0: W257EE Paintsville.
1: News. I'm Tom Rigotti. A Minnesota man is charged in connection with a foiled mass shooting plot at a major mall. Fox's Kristen Goodwin reports.
2: Sheikhtoon Muhammad charged with knowingly receiving a firearm and ammunition in order to commit terrorism. The 18-year-old of Richfield, Minnesota, is accused of telling an FBI informant he planned to carry out a mass casualty shooting attack later this month at Mall of America in the name of ISIS.
1: Some farming and energy groups say the president's order lifting restrictions on red dye diesel used mainly in farm and construction vehicles may not help much. Fox's Jessica Rosenthal reports.
3: There are critics. Energy analyst Tom Kloza said it won't help that much given the high cost of diesel unless states cut taxes as well. Food economics professor at Michigan State University David Ortega told the AP it could backfire and increase demand and prices for red dye diesel.
1: Diesel remains near an all-time high, average of $6.30 a gallon. 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
4: Here's a look at your weather forecast. Tonight is partly cloudy, lows in the mid 40s. Thursday, sunny, highs in the mid 70s. Thursday night, clear, lows in the upper 40s. And Friday, sunny, highs in the upper 70s. This has been a look at your WKYH weather forecast.
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Hello and welcome to My Time With You. I'm Bob Barron on this hump day, Wednesday, October 8th. Looking back at this date in 2017, it was 5 days after that man, Tom Petty, passed away. And everybody was paying tribute to him that day. The Florida Gators ended up singing I Won't Back Down 90,000 strong in the stadium on this day in rock history. Also, Austin City Limits held a festival called the Free Fallen from the Sky Festival on this day. And even country artist Jason Aldean, who was appearing on Saturday Night Live on this date in 17, paid tribute by covering I Won't Back Down.

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7: Here's a look at your weather forecast. Tonight is partly cloudy, lows in the mid 40s. Thursday, sunny, highs in the mid 70s. Thursday night, clear, lows in the upper 40s. And Friday, sunny, highs in the upper 70s. This has been a look at your WKYH weather forecast.
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0: Def Leppard's photograph. Well, it won't be a photograph. It'll be moving pictures in early 2027 as Def Leppard has announced the first ever authorized feature-length documentary called Long Live Def Leppard, coming out in America early next year.
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0: Hootie wrapping things up there. Pat Benatar ahead of that. Pat is out on the West Coast. Harrah's Resort SoCal is the stop for tomorrow night on the 8th. And the Gila River Resorts and Casino in Chandler, Arizona. They'll be playing shows there October 9th and 10th.
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3: Here's a look at your weather forecast. Tonight is partly cloudy, lows in the mid-40s. Thursday, sunny, highs in the mid-70s. Thursday night, clear, lows in the upper 40s. And Friday, sunny, highs in the upper 70s. This has been a look at your WKYH weather forecast.
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I was once out strolling one very hot summer's day, when I thought I'd lay myself down to rest in a big field of tall grass. I lay there in the sun and felt it caressing my face as I fell asleep and dreamed. I dreamed I was in a Hollywood movie, that I was the star of the movie. This really blew my mind, the fact that me, an overfed, long-haired, leaping gnome, should be the star of a Hollywood movie.

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1: Fox News, I'm Carmen Roberts. The FBI says it squashed a planned terrorist attack in Minnesota.
2: Sheikh Tun Muhammad charged with knowingly receiving a firearm and ammunition in order to commit terrorism. The 18-year-old of Richfield, Minnesota, is accused of telling an FBI informant he planned to carry out a mass casualty shooting attack later this month at Mall of America in the name of ISIS.
1: Fox's Christian Goodwin. Sources tell Fox Digital that Muhammad is a birthright citizen born to Somali parents. Tropical storm Isaias is likely to make landfall on the Gulf Coast as a hurricane Friday night, a day before Georgia plays Alabama in a game President Trump plans to attend.
3: Landfall looks like late Friday night into Saturday morning, affecting the entire Gulf Coast from Mississippi at least to much of the Florida Panhandle.
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4: Here's a look at your weather forecast. Tonight is partly cloudy, lows in the mid-40s. Thursday, sunny, highs in the mid-70s. Thursday night, clear, lows in the upper 40s. And Friday, sunny, highs in the upper 70s. This has been a look at your WKYH weather forecast.
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All started for that band Dire Straits on this date in 1978. Well, at least it started here in America, because that's when we received their debut self-titled album. That's the one with Sultans of Swing on it.

0: The band Night Ranger out and active, and they've released a best of album that's got a remixed version of that track, Sister Christian, and a bunch more of their classics. And they're out playing some of their own shows, and they're on the Kiss Cruise coming up in November, although they're not cruising. The Kiss Cruise is landlocked in Vegas this year, and that'll be happening November 13th, 14th, and 15th.
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2: Here's a look at your weather forecast. Tonight is partly cloudy, lows in the mid 40s. Thursday, sunny, highs in the mid 70s. Thursday night, clear, lows in the upper 40s. And Friday, sunny, highs in the upper 70s. This has been a look at your WKYH weather forecast.
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0: Gin Blossom members Jesse Venezuela and Robin Wilson have announced that that band is currently working on a brand new studio album. It'll be the first album since 2018 when they put out Mixed Reality.
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0: Carol Hall and John Oates, a band that is busted up and said they will never get together again. And Foreigner, a band that's getting some of its original members back for its 50th anniversary next year in 27. That'll all start off when they do the Rock Legends Cruise from Miami this upcoming February. Lou Gramm, the original vocalist, and Al Greenwood, co-founding member and original keyboard player, have signed on for some select appearances. That'll also include the Vegas residency at the Venetian in March of next year.
1: Here's the deal. The government is over $38 trillion in debt, which means the IRS isn't slowing down. And the tax code is complex and unforgiving. 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
5: Here's a look at your weather forecast. Tonight is partly cloudy, lows in the mid-40s. Thursday, sunny, highs in the mid-70s. Thursday night, clear, lows in the upper 40s. And Friday, sunny, highs in the upper 70s. This has been a look at your WKYH weather forecast.
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1: Fox News, I'm Tom Rigotti. President Trump rallying with thousands of supporters in San Antonio, Texas tonight as he tries to give a boost to State Attorney General Ken Paxton, who's in an unexpectedly tight race for the Senate against Democratic state lawmaker James Tallarico.
2: A vote for Tallarico is a vote to turn Texas into a dirty, failing, crime-ridden third world dumping ground.
1: The Real Clear Politics poll average shows Tallarico leading Paxton by about 3 points. A tropical storm is expected to slam into the Gulf Coast.
3: Isaias is going through rapid intensification and could be a Category 2 storm as it approaches the northern Gulf late Friday into early Saturday. The overall impact is expected 5 to 7 foot storm surge, along with hurricane force gusts leading to widespread power outages, excessive rainfall where you could have double-digit rain.
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4: Here's a look at your weather forecast. Tonight is partly cloudy, lows in the mid 40s. Thursday, sunny, highs in the mid 70s. Thursday night, clear, lows in the upper 40s. And Friday, sunny, highs in the upper 70s. This has been a look at your WKYH weather forecast.
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Steve, probably still recovering from birthday number 83 in the last couple of days. I'm Bob Barron with you. This next band re-releasing their second studio album on limited edition grape vinyl here in the States. It's Underneath the Colors. The band I'm talking about is In Excess.

Jacob Dylan and his band, the Wallflowers, they're out and touring and celebrating their 30th anniversary of their landmark album, Bringing Down the Horse. They're playing that whole album in its entirety. That's not the only album they're playing in its entirety either. They're also paying tribute to Tom Petty.

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3: Here's a look at your weather forecast. Tonight is partly cloudy, lows in the mid-40s. Thursday, sunny, highs in the mid-70s. Thursday night, clear, lows in the upper 40s. And Friday, sunny, highs in the upper 70s. This has been a look at your WKYH weather forecast.
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0: Bob Seger reliving his younger years in Night Moves. He said he was inspired by the movie American Graffiti, which was released in 73 but set in 62. Bob said, quote, "I came out of the theater thinking, hey, I've got stories to tell too. Nobody has ever told stories about how it was to grow up in my neck of the woods," end quote.
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0: Kiss, rock and roll all night. That's what I promise you every evening here on the radio. I'm Bob Barron. Heart ahead of that, it was on this day in 78, they released album number 4, Dog and Butterfly. Now, the dog side was the band's heavier, harder rocking side, the A side of the album, and the butterfly side focused mainly on acoustic, folky ballads.
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3: Here's a look at your weather forecast. Tonight is partly cloudy, lows in the mid-40s. Thursday, sunny, highs in the mid-70s. Thursday night, clear, lows in the upper 40s. And Friday, sunny, highs in the upper 70s. This has been a look at your WKYH weather forecast.
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1: Fox News, I'm Ted Lindner. Less than 4 weeks ago till the midterms, President Trump rallying with thousands of supporters in San Antonio, Texas tonight, campaigning for Republican Attorney General Ken Paxton in the race for Senate against Democrat state lawmaker James Tallarico.
2: A vote for Tallarico is a vote to turn Texas into a dirty, failing, crime-ridden third world dumping ground. And a vote for Ken Paxton is a vote to save Texas and defend everything that made Texas great.
1: And a Minnesota man charged in connection with a foiled mass shooting plot at a major mall. Fox's Kristen Goodwin.
3: Sheikhtoon Mohammed charged with knowingly receiving a firearm and ammunition in order to commit terrorism. The 18-year-old of Richfield, Minnesota, is accused of telling an FBI informant he planned to carry out a mass casualty shooting attack later this month at Mall of America in the name of ISIS.
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4: Here's a look at your weather forecast. Tonight is partly cloudy, lows in the mid 40s. Thursday, sunny, highs in the mid 70s. Thursday night, clear, lows in the upper 40s. And Friday, sunny, highs in the upper 70s. This has been a look at your WKYH weather forecast.
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2: I want you to want me.

Bob Barron with you on this hump day. There is Rick Nielsen and Cheap Trick. Rick, their lead guitarist, has recently announced that he is going to part with a bunch of his guitars and some of his cars, too, as well as some rare stage outfits. That all goes up for auction at Julian's Auctions on October the 24th. And the proceeds will benefit St. Jude's Children's Research Hospital.

0: can see new stuff from Double Duran coming out at the end of this month on October 30th. It's their latest release, Free to Love Hot Star Remixes, will be released on CD on that day, and also on multiple Metallic Ink vinyls. That should be interesting.
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1: WKYH Weather. Here's a look at your weather forecast. Tonight is partly cloudy, lows in the mid at 40s. Thursday, sunny, highs in the mid at 70s. Thursday night, clear, lows in the upper 40s. And Friday, sunny, highs in the upper 70s. This has been a look at your WKYH weather forecast.
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0: Sticky One there from Def Leppard and A Feeling from Boston off their debut album. It was on this date, the 7th of October back in 78. Their sophomore album, Don't Look Back, hit the number one spot on the Billboard Pop Albums chart.
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0: Sheryl Crow, she's got a smile on her face. George Harrison, he was in that set too. He's got his mind set on you. I'm Bob Barron. I'm thanking you for hanging out with me on this hump day on the radio. I'll be back for Thirsty Thursday.
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3: Here's a look at your weather forecast. Tonight is partly cloudy, lows in the mid 40s. Thursday, sunny, highs in the mid 70s. Thursday night, clear, lows in the upper 40s. And Friday, sunny, highs in the upper 70s. This has been a look at your WKYH weather forecast.
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1: Fox News, I'm Sue Gussman. A terrorist plot foiled at a major mall in Minnesota. Fox's Kristen Goodwin.
2: Sheikhtoon Mohammed charged with knowingly receiving a firearm and ammunition in order to commit terrorism. The 18-year-old of Richfield, Minnesota, is accused of telling an FBI informant he planned to carry out a mass casualty shooting attack later this month at Mall of America in the name of ISIS.
1: President Trump addressing the conflict between the U.S. and Iran, claiming an end to the fighting is on the horizon.
3: When that war ends, it's going to be very soon. It's going to be very soon. They're a failed nation. They are a failed nation. They got a little spunk left, but not much.
1: The top official with the World Health Organization says they need answers about a lab worker in Siberia who died, prompting global concerns about suspected pneumonic plague, calling on Russia to answer some questions. 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
4: Here's a look at your weather forecast. Tonight is partly cloudy, lows in the mid 40s. Thursday, sunny, highs in the mid 70s. Thursday night, clear, lows in the upper 40s. And Friday, sunny, highs in the upper 70s. This has been a look at your WKYH weather forecast.
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0: bringing your name to fame, it's all to blame. It's Goo Goo Dolls. Bob Worthington here. A special shout out to Monica. Hey, welcome aboard, brand new listener. 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
9: Here's a look at your weather forecast. Tonight is partly cloudy, lows in the mid-40s.

0: keeping things nice, warm, and cozy with you and me through these crisp autumn overnights. Hey, we appreciate you. And coming up, our weird and wacky overnight fact and music from Dave Matthews Band, Naked Eyes, and more.
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0: Fessing up now. Who you crushing on? Dave Matthews Band. Bob Worthington here, and maybe you're getting ready for bed. Hey, we appreciate that, keeping you company bedside. And speaking of which, do you make your bed daily, or do you leave it? You know, just leave it for, you know, days, maybe a week at a time. You just don't make it. Well, amazingly, 21% of us don't make our bed every day. 5% never do. Women over 45 are far likelier than those under 45 to make their beds, 71% versus 45%. And despite parental admonition, only 19% of children make their bed daily.
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3: Here's a look at your weather forecast. Tonight is partly cloudy, lows in the mid 40s. Thursday, sunny, highs in the mid 70s. Thursday night, clear, lows in the upper 40s. And Friday, sunny, highs in the upper 70s. This has been a look at your WKYH weather forecast.
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1: Fox News, I'm Ted Linder. Hurricane Isaias expected to slam into the Gulf Coast Friday night.
2: Isaias is going through rapid intensification and could be a Category 2 storm as it approaches the northern Gulf late Friday into early Saturday. The overall impact is expected 5 to 7 foot storm surge, along with hurricane force gusts leading to widespread power outages, excessive rainfall where you could have double-digit rain.
1: Fox Weather's Steve Bender. In less than 4 weeks to go till the midterms, President Trump rallying with thousands of supporters in San Antonio, Texas, Wednesday night, campaigning for Republican Attorney General Ken Paxton in the Senate race against Democrat state lawmaker James Tallarico.
3: A vote for Tallarico is a vote to turn Texas into a dirty, failing, crime-ridden third world dumping ground. And a vote for Ken Paxton is a vote to save Texas. And
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4: Here's a look at your weather forecast. Tonight is partly cloudy, lows in the mid at 40s. Thursday, sunny, highs in the mid at 70s. Thursday night, clear, lows in the upper 40s. And Friday, sunny, highs in the upper 70s. This has been a look at your WKYH weather forecast.
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Eddie and Ronnie together sounding superb. Eddie Money and Ronnie Spector taking me home tonight. Hop on in, we'll give you a lift. We'll just watch out for that one headlight.

0: I think we need another round of our weird and wacky overnight fact. Got that coming up in a few. And music lined up, including Alanis Morissette, Queen, and David Bowie. And also saying hi to Roger. A very, very happy birthday to you, buddy.
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5: Here's a look at your weather forecast. Tonight is partly cloudy, lows in the mid 40s. Thursday, sunny, highs in the mid 70s. Thursday night, clear, lows in the upper 40s. And Friday, sunny, highs in the upper 70s. This has been a look at your WKYH weather forecast.
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0: A hand in my pocket. We're feeling comfortable, are we? It's Alanis Morissette. Bob Worthington here. I'm going to have to put a padlock on the pocket next time. Yeah, really, seriously. Hey, have you ever cried at work? Has that ever happened to you? Maybe when you were let go, you had some, you know, vent up feelings and feeling sad, and your coworkers, you're not going to see them anymore, maybe. Well, even when served the big pink slip, men manage to keep it stiff upper lip. Less than 1 in 5 says he's ever cried at work, but just about 3 of every 5 women have been sob sisters. This despite the fact that 75% of both sexes feel work is not the place to break down or let their emotions show.
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0: An anthem for some Twisted Sista. We're not going to take it. No siree. Hey, stick around. More great music on the other side. And please, if you're out and about driving, no texting and driving and no drinking and driving. Stay safe.
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3: Here's a look at your weather forecast. Tonight is partly cloudy, lows in the mid 40s. Thursday, sunny, highs in the mid 70s. Thursday night, clear, lows in the upper 40s. And Friday, sunny, highs in the upper 70s. This has been a look at your WKYH weather forecast.
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1: This is a Fox News alert. I'm Sue Guzman. Isaias is now a hurricane, expected to slam into the Gulf Coast later this week.
2: Isaias is going through rapid intensification and could be a Category 2 storm as it approaches the northern Gulf late Friday into early Saturday. The overall impact is expected 5 to 7 foot storm surge, along with hurricane force gusts leading to widespread power outages, excessive rainfall where you could have double-digit rain.
1: Fox Weather Steve Bender. President Trump rallying with thousands of supporters in San Antonio, Texas, Wednesday night, trying to boost State Attorney General Ken Paxton. He's in a tight race for the Senate against Democratic state lawmaker James Tallarico.
3: A vote for Tallarico is a vote to turn Texas into a dirty, failing, crime-ridden third world dumping ground.
1: Recent polls showing Tallarico and Paxton are neck and neck. 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
4: Here's a look at your weather forecast. Tonight is partly cloudy, lows in the mid 40s. Thursday, sunny, highs in the mid 70s. Thursday night, clear, lows in the upper 40s. And Friday, sunny, highs in the upper 70s. This has been a look at your WKYH weather forecast.
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A show of hands, those of you tying the knot this weekend or in the coming weeks ahead, are you nervous? Oh, best thing you ever did. Really, it's about time. Here's Billy Idol, White Whale.

0: There you are, walking on the ocean again. Toad the Wet Sprocket, Bob Worthington here, glancing at the calendar. What do we got? 23 days until Halloween.
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4: Here's a look at your weather forecast. Tonight is partly cloudy, lows in the mid 40s. Thursday, sunny, highs in the mid 70s. Thursday night, clear, lows in the upper 40s. And Friday, sunny, highs in the upper 70s. This has been a look at your WKYH weather forecast.
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0: Maybe I'm amazed because you truly are amazing, Sir Paul McCartney and Wings. Bob Worthington here, our weird and wacky overnight fact, round three. What do you do when you, you take off your clothes? Do you hang your clothes up when you take them off? Seriously. Do you really take a hanger and hang them up all the time? No, not me. I just lay them in a pile. see how high it can go. Slightly more than half of us, about 55%, are pretty anal when it comes to our apparel. No sooner does it come off our bodies than it lands on a hanger. 55% of us. Others, in descending order, drape it over a clothes rack or chair, leave it curled on the floor, or kick it under the bed.
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0: Huggable, cuttable, say you love me. Fleetwood Mac, Bob Worthington here. More great music near. And please, if you're out and about driving, no texting and driving and no drinking and driving. We want you to stay safe and keep others safe as well, all right? It's all right.
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3: Here's a look at your weather forecast. Tonight is partly cloudy, lows in the mid at 40s. Thursday, sunny, highs in the mid at 70s. Thursday night, clear, lows in the upper 40s. And Friday, sunny, highs in the upper 70s. This has been a look at your WKYH weather forecast.
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1: News. I'm Ted Lindner. President Trump rallying with thousands of supporters in San Antonio, Texas, Wednesday night, less than 4 weeks ahead of the midterms, to boost Republican Attorney General Ken Paxton, who's in a tight race for the U.S. Senate against Democrat James Tallarico. The president celebrating the scheduled execution of a convicted mass shooter who killed 13 people in 2009.
2: We're going to deliver final justice to an evil killer, the Fort Hood shooter, Nidal Hassan.
1: And Hurricane Isaias continues to intensify. It's expected to slam into the Gulf Coast Friday night.
3: Isaias is going through rapid intensification and could be a Category 2 storm as it approaches the northern Gulf late Friday into early Saturday. The overall impact is expected 5 to 7 foot storm surge, along with hurricane force gusts leading to widespread power outages.
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4: Here's a look at your weather forecast. Tonight is partly cloudy, lows in the mid 40s. Thursday, sunny, highs in the mid 70s. Thursday night, clear, lows in the upper 40s. And Friday, sunny, highs in the upper 70s. This has been a look at your WKYH weather forecast.
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0: Taking a side trip down the boulevard of broken dreams. Don't want to stay there long. You got to be more hopeful, right? And tuck those dreams in nice and tight and wishing you sweet dreams. Green Day. Stick around for class of 1982. And you had a lot of class. So we're playing a song from the Human League for you. Also, Lynyrd Skynyrd by request. Next.
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3: Here's a look at your weather forecast. Tonight is partly cloudy, lows in the mid 40s. Thursday, sunny, highs in the mid 70s. Thursday night, clear, lows in the upper 40s. And Friday, sunny, highs in the upper 70s. This has been a look at your WKYH weather forecast.
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0: For the class of 1982, oh, kindergarten for you, all right? You, eighth grade, all right? High school for you, college, all right, good, good, good. Human League, Don't You Want Me, Baby, coming up. Got Sheryl Crow, also the group from the Land Down Under, next.
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0: Taking things a little side trip down Santa Monica Boulevard with Sheryl Crow, All I Wanna Do. Hey, stick around, Rick Springfield on the other side, Peter Gabriel, and much, much more.
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3: Here's a look at your weather forecast. Tonight is partly cloudy, lows in the mid-40s. Thursday, sunny, highs in the mid-70s. Thursday night, clear, lows in the upper 40s. And Friday, sunny, highs in the upper 70s. This has been a look at your WKYH weather forecast.
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1: News. I'm Sue Guzman. A terrorist plot foiled at a major mall in Minnesota. Fox's Kristen Goodwin.
2: Sheikhtoon Mohammed charged with knowingly receiving a firearm and ammunition in order to commit terrorism. The 18-year-old of Richfield, Minnesota, is accused of telling an FBI informant he planned to carry out a mass casualty shooting attack later this month at Mall of America in the name of ISIS.
1: President Trump addressing the conflict between the U.S. and Iran, claiming an end to the fighting is on the horizon.
3: When that war ends, it's going to be very soon. It's going to be very soon. They're a failed nation. They are a failed nation. They got a little spunk left, but not much.
1: Top official with the World Health Organization says they need answers about a lab worker in Siberia who died, prompting global concerns about a suspected pneumonic plague, calling on Russia to answer questions about that woman's death. 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
4: Here's a look at your weather forecast. Tonight is partly cloudy, lows in the mid 40s. Thursday, sunny, highs in the mid 70s. Thursday night, clear, lows in the upper 40s. And Friday, sunny, highs in the upper 70s. This has been a look at your WKYH weather forecast.
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Shout out to Freddie and Willie, a couple of our favorite truckers who listen in whenever they're passing through town. Hey, we hope you enjoy the music. Sing along. Have that cup of coffee, too, as we're running down a dream together. Here's Tom Petty.

0: Major League Baseball playoff action today and tonight. Also, Thursday night football, you're going to be having the Dallas Cowboys. Dallas Cowboys taking on the Tampa Bay Buccaneers tonight on Thursday night football.
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4: WKYH weather. Here's a look at your weather forecast. Tonight is partly cloudy, lows in the mid 40s. Thursday sunny, highs in the mid 70s. Thursday night clear, lows in the upper 40s. And Friday sunny, highs in the upper 70s. This has been a look at your WKYH weather forecast.
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0: That's Linkin Park in the end. Bob Worthington here. More great music on the other side. Saying hi to Beverly. Very happy birthday to Victor on your special day. Honored and privileged to be a part of it. And if you're celebrating, happy birthday to you.
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0: Naughty, naughty, so bad. You give love a bad name. It's Bon Jovi, Bob Worthington here. More great music on the other side. Saying hi to Jackie, brand new listener. And rolling out the red carpet for our brand new listeners. Welcome aboard. And thanks for telling your friends about us. We appreciate that. And throughout your day and night.
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3: Here's a look at your weather forecast. Tonight is partly cloudy, lows in the mid-40s. Thursday, sunny, highs in the mid-70s. Thursday night, clear, lows in the upper 40s. And Friday, sunny, highs in the upper 70s. This has been a look at your WKYH weather forecast.
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1: Fox News, I'm Sue Guzman. A terrorist plot foiled at a major mall in Minnesota. Fox's Kristen Goodwin.
2: Sheikhtoon Mohammed charged with knowingly receiving a firearm and ammunition in order to commit terrorism. The 18-year-old of Richfield, Minnesota, is accused of telling an FBI informant he planned to carry out a mass casualty shooting attack later this month at Mall of America in the name of ISIS.
1: President Trump addressing the conflict between the U.S. and Iran, claiming an end to the fighting is on the horizon.
3: When that war ends, it's going to be very soon. They're a failed nation. They are a failed nation. They got a little spunk left, but not much.
1: Top official with the World Health Organization says they need answers about a lab worker in Siberia who died, prompting global concerns about a suspected pneumonic plague, calling on Russia to answer questions about that woman's death. 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
4: Here's a look at your weather forecast. Tonight is partly cloudy, lows in the mid 40s. Thursday, sunny, highs in the mid 70s. Thursday night, clear, lows in the upper 40s. And Friday, sunny, highs in the upper 70s. This has been a look at your WKYH weather forecast.
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Stuck in the Middle with you and liking it a lot. That's Steeler's Wheel and Jerry Rafferty. Bob Worthington here. Got Stain down the way. Also, you too here from the Joshua Tree. With or without you, I'll take it with you if you don't mind.

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12: Here's a look at your weather forecast. Tonight is partly cloudy, lows in the mid 40s. Thursday, sunny, highs in the mid 70s. Thursday night, clear, lows in the upper 40s. And Friday, sunny, highs in the upper 70s. This has been a look at your WKYH weather forecast.
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0: The group that occupies the number one best-selling album of all time in terms of record sales, not only number one, but number three all time, because, number one is their greatest hits album, and number three, Hotel California. Sandwiched right in between there is Thriller by Michael Jackson at number two all time as far as record sales, as far as albums. Stick around, Queen on the way, Blondie, and a whole bunch more, and good morning. You're Thursday morning, moving this week along.
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5: Here's a look at your weather forecast. Tonight is partly cloudy, lows in the mid 40s. Thursday, sunny, highs in the mid 70s. Thursday night, clear, lows in the upper 40s. And Friday, sunny, highs in the upper 70s. This has been a look at your WKYH weather forecast.
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1: News. I'm Sue Guzman. Isaias has strengthened into a hurricane. It's expected to slam into the Gulf Coast later this week.
2: Isaias is going through rapid intensification and could be a Category 2 storm as it approaches the northern Gulf late Friday into early Saturday. The overall impact is expected 5 to 7 foot storm surge, along with hurricane force gusts leading to widespread power outages, excessive rainfall where you could have double digit rain.
1: That's Fox Weather Steve Bender. President Trump holding rally in San Antonio Wednesday night, hoping to boost a Texas State Attorney General, Ken Paxton. It's in a tight race for the Senate against Democratic state lawmaker James Tallarico.
3: A vote for Tallarico is a vote to turn Texas into a dirty, failing, crime-ridden third world dumping ground.
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0: Feels good to be in the second half of the week. Happy Thursday, everybody. It's Jim. Today, October 8th, Celebrity Birthday Book is open. We've got another handful and change. Paul Hogan, the Crocodile Dundee guy, 87 for him today. Chevy Chase is 83. Sarah Purcell, might not recognize the name. Do you ever watch Real People back in the day? She was she's 78 today. The Cool and Cool in the Gang, Robert Bell, is 76. Daryl Hammond from SNL, 71. Karen Parsons from The Fresh Prince of Bel-Air turned 60. Teddy Riley from the band Blackstreet, also the founder of that new Jack Swing sound, he is 59. Emily Proctor from The West Wing and CSI Miami, 58. Matt Damon, 56. Nick Cannon from America's Got Talent and all those other TV shows. Nick Cannon going to get a lot of gifts from his kids. He's got a lot of kids. Nick Cannon, 46 today. And Bruno Mars hits 41. If your birthday is today, we would love to be the first to say happy birthday to you. Have an awesome day. And congratulations to everybody who has celebrated an anniversary. You made it another year. All right, Huey Lewis in the news on the way this morning. And Supertramp going to kick off three in a row next.
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5: This is Kentucky Farm Bureau's Across Kentucky. Kentucky Farm Bureau Vice President Shane Wiseman expects wildlife to be a top item at the group's annual meeting later this year.
6: Invasive species is talked about, and especially with the grain farmers, the deer has been such a major problem, and the turkeys. But deer, is the numbers, we actually met with Fish and Wildlife to them about how much the numbers are increasing in the deer population and how things are going to have to change in order to help, you know, control that in some fashion.
5: While deer consume and cause damage to crops, deer are also a hazard to motorists. In the last year, Kentucky Farm Bureau Insurance reported over 8,600 deer strikes, totaling over $58 million in damages. Almost 40% of those deer strikes occur in the last 3 months of the year. Be careful driving. This is Across Kentucky.
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0: want to thank Peggy for today's crazy study. She copied and pasted and sent these over to me at Radio Guy Jim on Facebook. You follow the page. You can instant message me with the weird stuff that you find online. All right. First one is short and sweet. New research shows that the longer the yawn, right? The bigger the brain. Okay. And this other here was a study published in the journal Evolution where they looked for the loudest birds in the world. And they found that they all live in Brazil. Now, the study was done back in 2019. One of the birds, the white bell bird, hit 125 decibels. There was the bare-throated bell bird that hit 120 decibels. And yet another that came in right behind that. By the way, how loud is 125 decibels? It sounds pretty loud, right? They say that is the loudness of an emergency vehicle siren. Also as loud as a jet taking off from about 300 feet away or a loud stereo system blasting Metallica at peak volume or something. They say firecrackers or gunshots can be as loud as that too. All right, you come across weird stuff online, send it in, Radio Guy Jim on Facebook.
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0: Third Eye Blind and how it's going to be. Thursday morning, Chip here, another big set of classic hits ready to go. We'll kick things off with REO Speedwagon in just a couple of minutes. Well, time for the morning's entertainment report. We finally got the concert details about the Aerosmith and Friends show that they teased on the socials here a couple of days ago. Flyer came out sometime yesterday afternoon, popped up at my feed. So here's the bill. This is wild. October 29th and November 1st at the Hollywood Bowl in California. We don't know yet if all these bands or people are going to be on both nights or splitting it up on one night. Not sure. But the flyer says Black Crowes, Run DMC, Hearts, Billy Idol, Chad Smith from the Chili Peppers, Duff from Guns N' Roses, Eric Church, that's the country guy, Jerry Cantrell from Alice in Chains, Mike Inez from Alice in Chains, Nuno Bettencourt from Extreme, Sammy Hagar going to be there, Slash supposed to be there, and there's like another half a dozen or so. So we find out more, we'll definitely pass it on. But tickets for the Aerosmith and Friends show will go on sale Saturday. You know they'll be sold out in seconds, and then we'll all have to buy them on the secondary market.
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3: Three Republican-led states are taking an abortion fight directly to the U.S. Supreme Court. Alabama, Arkansas, and Louisiana are challenging shield laws in California, Massachusetts, and New York that protect abortion drug providers who prescribe and mail abortion pills to patients in states where abortion is restricted. The case raises a basic question. Can one state's laws protect providers from another state's laws? That question matters in Kentucky, too. Kentucky restricts abortion, but abortion pills can still be prescribed through telehealth and shipped across state lines. The Supreme Court's decision could determine whether states like Kentucky can enforce their own abortion laws in an increasingly interstate abortion industry.
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1: Fox News, I'm CJ Papa. President Trump on the stump in Texas, hammering the Democrat running for Senate against Republican Ken Paxton.
2: We're going to crush Democrat communist James Talafrico.
3: Talafrico and Paxton are locked in a tight race, raising Democrat hopes that they can finally win statewide office in the Lone Star State for the first time in decades.
1: Fox's Madeline Rivera in Washington. Isaias is now a hurricane.
4: It is forecast to make landfall across the northern Gulf Coast, and it has gone through rapid intensification. The wind speed is going up 35 miles per hour in 24 hours.
1: Fox Weather's Craig Herrera. The big storm expected to grow into a Category 2 hurricane and become the first hurricane to strike the U.S. since Milton destroyed parts of Florida in October 2024. 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
5: With news, I'm Olivia Ross. Governor Andy Beshear has announced that Kentucky received a record $78.8 million from the Appalachian Regional Commission in fiscal year 2026. The money will go towards 67 projects across eastern Kentucky. For a complete list of project funding, visit our website or kentucky.gov. A Van Leer man is facing multiple charges after allegedly forcing his way into a Floyd County home and attacking two people. 35-year-old Jesse James Adams broke into the home on September 20th, assaulting a man and a woman and causing extensive property damage, including a flooded bathroom. Adams is also accused of kicking a puppy off the porch before leaving. He was arrested last week and faces burglary, criminal mischief, assault, and animal cruelty charges. The most serious charge carries up to 10 years in prison. A Lexington man is facing drug trafficking and other charges following a police pursuit in Floyd County. 30-year-old Franklin Jamar Brooks refused to stop along Route 114, leading officers on a chase. Authorities say Brooks threw suspected drugs, including fentanyl, from the vehicle before deputies boxed him in and stopped him. More suspected fentanyl and drug paraphernalia were found inside the vehicle. Brooks will face various drug trafficking and traffic charges. He was lodged in the Floyd County Detention Center. With news, I'm Olivia Ross. Here's a look at your local funeral announcements. Funeral services for Noah Edward Eddie Van Hoos, age 87 of Paintsville, who passed away Sunday. Service will be today, 12 p.m., at the Phelps & Son Funeral Home. Burial at the Highland Memorial Park. Visitation after 9 a.m. today at the Phelps & Son Funeral Home. Funeral services for Deborah Ann Watkins, age 73 of Inez, who passed away Monday. Services will be today, 1 p.m. at the Crum Funeral Home, Burl in the Mountain Valley Memorial Gardens. Crum Funeral Home at caring for these arrangements. Funeral services for James T. Stratton, age 84 of Hager Hill, who passed away Sunday. Services will be Friday, 12 p.m. at the Phelps & Son Funeral Home, Burl in the Holiday Cemetery. Visitation begins 6 p.m. today at the Phelps & Son Funeral Home. Funeral services for Roberta Price Butcher, age 91 of Van Leer, who passed away Tuesday. Services will be Friday, 1 p.m. at the Jones and Preston Funeral Home. Visitation begins 1 p.m. until 8 p.m. today, and Friday, 10 a.m. until time of services at the Jones and Preston Funeral Home. Funeral services for Connie Goble, age 68 of Oxshire, who passed away Tuesday. Service will be Saturday, 12 p.m. at the Oxshire Free Will Baptist Church, Burl in the Collins Family Cemetery. Visitation after 12 p.m. Friday at the church. Phelps & Son Funeral Home caring for these arrangements. Funeral services for Adam Kenneth Killen, age 53 of Winchester, who passed away October 3rd. Service will be Saturday, 3 p.m. at the Jones and Preston Funeral Home, interment at the Lakeview Memorial Cemetery. Visitation begins 1 p.m. Saturday at the Jones and Preston Funeral Home.
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5: Here's a look at your weather forecast. Today is sunny, highs in the mid 70s. Tonight, mostly clear, lows and lower 40s. Friday, mostly sunny, highs in the upper 70s. Friday night, mostly clear, lows in the upper 40s. And Saturday, partly cloudy, chance of showers in the afternoon, highs in the mid 70s. This has been a look at your WKYH weather forecast.
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0: died and you just stood there. 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

0: 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Now, if you play the lottery, whether it's the Powerball, the Mega Millions, you like to do scratchers, how soon do you actually scratch the tickets or check the ones where you got to draw the numbers? Do you do it right away? Do you let them just sit there on the counter for 2 or 3 days, then finally get to this? How about the story out of Canada where a $40 million Lotto Max jackpot from last year remains unclaimed? There's 3 weeks left on the ticket, which expires on the 28th of this month. $40 million could be sitting there. Is it in the glove box? Center console accidentally thrown away? Oh, man, that'd be crazy. And this wild story out of Ohio, a guy forgot that he had a lottery ticket, discovers the pick five that he bought in June. Yeah, how much did that one net him? $50,000. That ticket was sitting for 4 months, forgotten inside a bag. A reminder for you that you can take WKYH with you anywhere. All you have to do is download the free Fork Media app.
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6: Here's a look at your weather forecast. Today is sunny, highs in the mid at 70s. Today

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0: Well, spooky season is here. Have you picked up your Halloween candy yet? If you have it, is it still in the bag, sealed? Is it hidden in the closet somewhere? You know you're going to dig into it late one night. Oh, man, it's got a Jones in for some chocolate. It won't hurt. And then half of it will be gone by Halloween. Saw this morning, the most popular Halloween candy by state. Kind of a no consensus deal here. Reese's Peanut Butter Cup, though, tops the list in 15 states. Hershey's Bars, number one in North Carolina. Sweet Smiles, number one in Alabama. Sweet Tarts, led in Oklahoma, New Mexico, and Idaho. Lint, I'm assuming the Lint chocolates, the balls, right? Number one in Alaska and Hawaii. That's kind of bougie. Red Vines, number one in Arizona and California. Twizzlers, which is Red Vines' third cousin. Red Vines totally trump Twizzlers, in my opinion. Twizzlers ruled in Missouri, South Dakota, Wyoming, and Laffy Taffy, number one in Iowa, Nebraska, North Dakota, and Wisconsin.
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2: Western Kentucky is back in action tonight. The Hilltoppers will play at home as they take on Missouri State. Both teams have just one win on the season. The Hilltoppers are 1-4 overall and 0-1 in Conference USA play. In the NFL this week, a new week gets underway tonight in Arlington, Texas, where the Dallas Cowboys host the Buccaneers. Tampa Bay is 0-4. The Cowboys are currently 2-2. The Bengals will play in Miami on Sunday afternoon. Cincinnati comes into the weekend with a 2-2 record, while the Miami Dolphins are in search of their first win of the season after an 0-4 start to the year.
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0: Well, yesterday afternoon, we got some more details about the Aerosmith and Friends show that is coming up October 29th and November 1st at the Hollywood Bowl in California. Hearts going to be on the bill. They're the Friends. So it's Aerosmith along with the Black Crowes. Run DMC is supposed to be on the bill. Heart, as I mentioned, Billy Idol. And a bunch of single folks from bands like Chad Smith of the Chili Peppers and Duff McKagan from Guns N' Roses. I think Slash from GNR is supposed to be there as well. Sammy Hagar, Eric Church, the country guy. A couple of guys from Alice in Chains. Boy, kind of wild. They haven't broken this down yet. It's two nights. Is everybody going to be there both nights, or is it be kind of split up where you got to get tickets to both shows? But tickets for Aerosmith and Friends go on sale Saturday.
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4: Here's a look at your weather forecast. Today is sunny, highs in the mid 70s. Tonight, mostly clear, lows and lower 40s. Friday, mostly sunny, highs in the upper 70s. Friday night, mostly clear, lows in the upper 40s. And Saturday, partly cloudy, chance of showers in the afternoon, highs in the mid 70s. This has been a look at your WKYH weather forecast.
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1: News, I'm Gianna Gelosi.
2: The first thing she said was, "Where am I and who are you?"
1: A week after a boxed execution, Krista Pike's lawyer, Randy Spivey, says she's awake, angry, and confused.
2: A blood clot in one of her arms. She has pneumonia. She is not able to swallow yet, so she has not eaten.
1: He wants her sentence to be changed to life without parole. A judge said she would order the Tennessee to preserve evidence tied to that execution attempt. President Trump campaigning in Texas for the third time this month.
3: The only thing standing between you and the migrant conquest, the invasion that you had just 2 years ago, for 4 years you suffered, the only thing you have to stop that is a guy named Ken Paxton, a Republican.
1: A recent Fox poll finds that James Tallarico and Ken Paxton are neck and neck in their race for a Senate seat. 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
4: Here's a look at your weather forecast. Today is sunny, highs in the mid 70s. Tonight, mostly clear, lows and lower 40s. Friday, mostly sunny, highs in the upper 70s. Friday night, mostly clear, lows in the upper 40s. And Saturday, partly cloudy, chance of showers in the afternoon, highs in the mid 70s. This has been a look at your WKYH weather forecast.
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0: Classic Hits, 99.3, Matchbox 20, and Real World. All right, trivia time. It is our Who Knew question of the day. Who knew that New York Central Park is home to about 18,000 of these? New York Central Park is home to about 18,000 of these. I'll give you a clue. They don't really harm anybody at all. They actually help. Mm-hmm. New York Central Park, home to about 18,000 of these. Think about that. See if you come up with the right answer. We'll do another three in a row. It'll include Fleetwood Mac and Kenny Loggins.
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8: Here's a look at your weather forecast. Today is sunny, highs in the mid 70s. Tonight, mostly clear, lows and lower 40s. Friday, mostly sunny, highs in the upper 70s. Friday night, mostly clear, lows in the upper 40s. And Saturday, partly cloudy, chance of showers in the afternoon, highs in the mid 70s. This has been a look at your WKYH weather forecast.
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0: All right, today's Who Knew question. They say that New York Central Park is home to about 18,000 of these. The only clue I could kind of give you, it's something good. Helps out the environment. All right, so that takes out bad guys. It takes out pigeons. It is not dirty water fountains. It is not bunny rabbits or squirrels. What are there 18,000 of in Central Park? Trees. They say there are 18,000 of those in the park. All right, hang tight. BTO coming up. And Mr. Mister is next.
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0: Another great set of classic hits on the way. Billy Joel kicking things off for us here in just a couple of minutes. Well, now that we are in spooky season, we will start playing these spooky songs. And I saw this story. I guess this is a couple years old, but I had not heard about this. There was a guy who was on Twitter a couple of years ago, and he says, "I hate to red pill you." He goes, "But you've never heard the actual Monster Mash." He says, "You've heard about the Monster Mash." He says, "Bobby Pickett, a non-monster, recalling an occasion when he heard monsters mashing." He goes, "At best, it's a recording. It's only a rough approximation." So have we actually heard the Monster Mash, or have we heard about monsters mashing? That was this guy's point. Like, ruins everything.
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3: Here's a look at your weather forecast. Today is sunny, highs in the mid at 70s. Tonight, mostly clear, lows and lower 40s. Friday, mostly sunny, highs in the upper 70s. Friday night, mostly clear, lows in the upper 40s. And Saturday, partly cloudy, chance of showers in the afternoon, highs in the mid 70s. This has been a look at your WKYH weather forecast.
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2: Will Iran face another American bombardment? I'm Dave Anthony, Fox News. President Trump is reportedly considering it after saying last night in Texas,
3: when that war ends, it's going to be very soon. It's going to be very soon. They're a failed nation.
2: But the possibility of renewed bombing has oil prices surging this morning, up almost 5%. Fox's Trey Yingst is in Tel Aviv.
4: Reports indicate the Pentagon has directed CENTCOM to finalize preparations for major combat operations against Iran. Now, Axios reports the directive didn't include a specific date for launching strikes, and President Trump hasn't made any final decisions.
2: Now, the president was in Texas campaigning for Republicans, especially Ken Paxton. He's in one of six Senate races Fox considers is too close to call.
3: We're going to crush Democrat communist James Tallarico.
2: Purposely mispronouncing James Tallarico's name, the Democrats held slight leads over Paxton in recent polls. For the first time since a botched execution in Tennessee a week ago, Texas gave an injection to a convicted murderer that was lethal. Associated Press reporter Michael Grotchik was a witness as Jamal Howard was put to death after apologizing to the family of Vicky Swartout for murdering her in 2000.
5: The execution took place after numerous appeals, both in state and federal courts, including one appeal that challenged the efficacy of the pentobarbital that the state of Texas is using.
2: That's the same drug Tennessee used trying to execute Krista Pike last week. She survived and remains hospitalized. A judge is ordering the state to preserve all the death chamber evidence in the investigation into what went wrong. For the first time this year, there is a hurricane in the Atlantic. Isaias forecast to hit tomorrow night into Saturday from the Florida Panhandle to Mississippi. Fox Weather's Michael Estime is in Mobile, Alabama, and says it could become
6: a Category 2, possibly Category 3 storm. And folks are getting prepared at the grocery stores, getting the water, the food ready and set to go.
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2: While President Trump considers another rounding of Iran bombing, thousands of American troops who fought for months in the conflict finally return home today to a port in San Diego on an aircraft carrier deployed since last November.
19: What the USS Abraham Lincoln carrier strike group did, no other carrier strike group has ever done.
2: That's War Secretary Pete Hegseth, who went on board the Lincoln praising the crew. It spent a record 260 days at sea without a port visit, leading to reports of worsening conditions on the ship, including mental health issues for some crew members, even suicide attempts. A British Navy sailor is in big trouble.
20: Teddy Young, a 24-year-old member of the Royal Navy, has been charged under the UK's National Security Act. It's alleged he obtained protected information and prepared to disclose it to benefit a foreign power. Police have not named the foreign power to which the charges relate. The head of counter-terrorism policing says the charges are very serious against a serving member of the armed forces. We're told these alleged offences are not connected to the recent incident at RAF Fairford, which US officials say involved a potential Iranian drone attack. In London, Jonathan Savage, Fox News.
2: Now, related to that Fairford investigation, another suspect released on bail today. Seven men have been arrested in a potential terror plot at the British airbase the US operates. On Wall Street, as oil prices surge, stock futures fall about 500 points for the Dow. In the baseball playoffs, the Yankees are out.
21: Swing and a miss. Baker strikes out Trent Grisham, and the Tampa Bay Rays are moving on.
2: Beating New York. York 4-3 on TBS. To finish a sweep, Tampa Bay will play either Chicago or Cleveland in the American League Championship Series. The Guardians beat the White Sox 9-3 to force a Game 4 in that series tonight. The NLCS is all set after the Milwaukee Brewers eliminated San Diego 3-1 and the Los Angeles Dodgers, the World Series defending champs, knocked out Atlanta 4-1. I'm Dave Anthony, and this is Fox News.
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14: Hello, everybody. Welcome in. It is the Leach Report, and we are presented each day by Bobcat Enterprises. Glad to have you on board with us. Coming up on the show today, via the Bud Light Hotline, we will hear from Rich Brooks, the former Wildcat coach who led Kentucky to a win over number one LSU 19 years ago this season. And we will talk with Coach Brooks about that, reminisce a little bit with him. He's coming in this weekend for the game. The Goose, Jack Givens, worked pro day earlier this week for the UK men's basketball team with Dick Gabriel. And we'll see what Goose thought of what he saw. Justin Rowland from Cats Illustrated on the On3 Network will wrap us up on this Thursday. Wildcat news of the day, a service of Giuseppe's of Lexington. Start with the availability report. First one for the week came out last night. The good news, a couple of players that didn't play or were injured last week are not listed on the report, meaning they're good to go. It's Aaron Gates, who didn't play, and Jason Patterson, who played some but then went out and didn't come back. And then as probable, DJ Miller, who missed the game last week. So look for all of those guys to be available. Now, the bad news. Out are Antoine Smith, Jaden Smith, and Tavian Wallace. And Kalen Edwards in the defensive line is questionable. So when you add Alex Afari to the list, because he's out not because of an injury, but because of the legal system, you have numbers 3, 4, and 5 on the depth chart at inside linebacker are out. 1 and 2 are there, Godfrey and Barnes, but they're going to have to shoulder a big load if they can hopefully stay healthy in this game, because after that, there's a significant drop-off in terms of any experience at that position. We did the Will Stein radio show last night, asked him about the social media dust-up, I guess it would be, from the LSU football facility, where there was a quote posted on a screen with a picture of Kenny Minchie, and it was something about LSU hadn't seen anything like Kentucky's offense. And it's not a quote that Minchie said. It's apparently an AI-generated item that is there in the UK or in the LSU football facility. Stein said last night it's not something that is a quote that Minchie's ever uttered. But he said they don't worry about outside noise. And he said his message to his players is make it about us. We also asked him about that play they used a couple of times in short yardage where they ran out of the Wildcat, but they snapped the ball to Willie Rodriguez, a tight end. And they had eight offensive linemen and three tight ends in the formation. So no quarterbacks, no running backs, no wideouts. He said they call that the Big Blue Wall. Joe Sloan, the OC, had told Jeff and I that. We mentioned it on the broadcast Saturday. But Will talked a little bit about it last night. That's the name they came up with. We didn't talk about this, but I know that play where they line up 10 guys right behind Colton Price, who's over the football, and then they shift out of it into a formation hurriedly. They call that recess because everybody's lined up. So they're having some fun with it and keeps it fun for the players. Will noted that they had every offensive lineman that made the trip out there on the field on that play. And if, like me, you love those videos that UK's sports video department is putting out called Uncut, with that big K in the middle, the power K, if you will, well, the latest one for the South Carolina game dropped last night, so you can check that out. Coming up on the show today, we're going to chat with Rich Brooks and then the Goose, Jack Givens, and Justin Rowland. Our opening segment, always presented by Giuseppe's of Lexington. Giuseppe's is out past Man O' War Boulevard here in Lexington, just off Nicholasville Road. Easy to find, and you need to find it if you haven't lately, because you're missing out on... I know every time I go to Giuseppe's, it is packed. Goose said he and his wife went there recently to celebrate their anniversary. A lot of people go for special occasions like that, birthdays, whatever. But it could just be a fun night out with family and or friends after Keeneland or a UK game or before. So get to Open Table. Make your reservation now. Valet parking at the door is a new feature for Giuseppe's. We'll be right back and hear from Coach Brooks on the Leach Report, presented by Bobcat Enterprises.
0: Hello, I'm Gary Fogle. Welcome to Kentucky Sports Memories. And Darryl Waltrip may have been more famous in his second career than he was in his first.
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0: After growing up in the Owensboro area, Darryl Waltrip went on to have a very successful career on the NASCAR circuit. He won 84 races and three championships spanning the 70s, 80s, and 90s, retiring in 2000. When he retired, he went into broadcasting, and he had a very successful career as a race analyst on live broadcast of the races. I talked to Darryl 4 years ago, and we are revisiting that conversation because his family recently announced that Darryl has withdrawn from public life. He's undergone some health issues, some cognitive issues that are affecting him, so therefore, he's not doing anything publicly anymore. And thinking about that, and Darryl, as I said, we're revisiting a conversation from 4 years ago. And talking about that second career, that broadcast career, after his very successful driving career.
22: You know, you were well-liked as a driver, and you were popular. I mean, 84 wins helps that, and three championships. But I think, and you would probably agree, or maybe not, that your popularity even exploded after you got on television.
23: Yeah, well, there's a lot of people that don't know I ever drove. A lot of people don't know I had a driving career, and sometimes I have to explain to them, hey, you know, I had a driving career, I won some races, and I won some championships, but that was in the 70s, 80s, and the 90s, and I retired in 2000 and started, you know, doing TV. So, I've been blessed. I've had two great careers, been successful in both of them, and wouldn't take anything for any of it.
22: You have given up the TV career. Why did you get out?
23: Well, I was just at a point. It really worked out kind of well. I didn't realize it at the time, but that was when COVID hit, and they were doing races from the studio in Charlotte, and I wouldn't have been good at that. I'm a see it, feel it, touch it, hear it kind of guy. But why I got out was I just thought it was time.
0: But while in broadcasting, he had a catchphrase that made him famous, and tomorrow we'll talk about that. Gary Fogel, Kentucky Sports Memories.
3: WKYH.
14: It is the Leach Report. We are presented by Bobcat Enterprises, and we go to the Bud Light Hotline, the official beer partner of UK Athletics, to bring on Coach Rich Brooks, who's going to be in town to see if another Kentucky coach can take down a ranked LSU team. But this one won't be number one, Coach. You guys have that honor.
4: Well, it was a memorable game and a lot of great plays by a lot of great players that made it all happen.
14: Can you think back to where you guys found your confidence? I mean, you'd had a rough night down at South Carolina the week before, but it seemed like you guys were pretty confident coming into that game.
4: Well, if you remember the year before, LSU beat us 51-0 in
14: down in Baton Rouge. Yes. Yeah,
4: remember that? You remember that?
14: Oh, yeah.
4: I remember it. I'll never forget it. And I was so embarrassed, and I think our players were embarrassed. And we had lost a tough one. Andre had gotten sacked at South Carolina a couple times and knocked the ball loose, and they recovered and went in for scores, and they won a close game. But we had had a great win that year against Louisville when they were ranked number 9. And I think our players knew that this was the time to make a statement. And they really stepped up and played an amazing football game.
14: I don't know if this happened for you last weekend. Did you get to see the Kentucky game?
4: You know, I was, unfortunately, you remember Greg Byrne. I was at his brother's funeral in Portland, and I only saw the part that counted.
14: Well, then
4: the last few minutes in the overtime. So, yes, I did see the win. Yes.
14: This might have popped into your head then. It did for me when Baxter made that block on the blitz to free up Minchie to throw for the winning 2 points. I flash back to Derek Locke doing that. He picked up somebody blitzing in on Andre's blind side. I don't think Andre even saw him coming. And Derek cut over and blocked that guy and gave Andre just the extra second he needed to throw it to Stevie for the touchdown.
4: Well, I remember that play differently. I think Derek Locke blocked the guy on his front side.
14: Was that what it was?
4: And as Andre released the ball, and somebody hit him just as he released the ball to Stevie Johnson, who ran an amazing in-and-out route, broke it and sold the corner on he was crossing, and then he broke to the outside on the right side of the end zone, and Andre floated the ball in there perfectly as he was getting hammered by LSU to the ground. And that was the winning touchdown.
14: I know all of your guys, you guys just love getting back together. And this is 20 years for your 06 Music City Bowl championship team and all the big win over Georgia. And, that was 2-3 weeks after that LSU game you were talking about earlier. 3 weeks later, you beat Georgia, and they're rushing the field.
4: We did. And remember the quarterback for Georgia?
14: Yeah, Matt Stafford threw an interception to Lindley.
4: Yeah. Travard Lindley, as he did in a lot of games, made the key play at the end and intercepted Stafford to win the game.
14: What do you think of the job Coach Stein's doing so far?
4: You know, I think it's remarkable, really, based on their schedule and what happened last year. I think he's done a remarkable job of replacing the roster with obviously some very talented players, and also doing a great job of coaching to do the right thing to get the wins. And it's been an amazing run for him, I believe. And this game would send it over the top if he could pull this one out somehow.
14: It is going to be a fantastic night. It'll be great to see you and as many as your guys that can get there. I know you guys will have you always have a special time when you get together with that group.
4: Well, I'm going to tell you, Karen and I fell in love with Lexington, Kentucky. We fell in love with the players that we had on our team. Quality, quality human beings and some outstanding players. And it was just a special time in our lives.
14: Well, it's a special time for the Big Blue Nation as well, and they will love seeing you guys this weekend. So safe travels to the Bluegrass, and we'll see you either at Keeneland or the stadium on Saturday.
4: And I'm going to tell you something. I enjoy listening to your broadcast because you are in a class of your own as a play-by-play announcer. And I've listened to some other deals on the radio as I came back from Bill Burns' brother's funeral on Saturday, and you are by far the superior announcer.
14: Well, you are very kind. I've still got the over my left shoulder sitting here right now as I'm sitting in my office. I've got the that big, I guess, panoramic view of the tackle by Braxton Kelly on that LSU running back in 07, and you got a nice little message on there. So those were some fun times.
4: Pretty good play by a linebacker from down in Georgia that also had a teammate that I recruited named Wesley Woodyard. Braxton Kelly and Wesley from the same high school in Georgia.
14: LaGrange, right?
4: Thank you very much. Yes, LaGrange, Georgia.
14: Yeah, that was a pretty good little pipeline you had going there. Coach.
4: It was very good.
14: Coach, good hearing from you. Good to see you this weekend. Thank you.
4: All right. See you, Tom. Thank you.
14: It was such a joy and a blessing to get to know Rich Brooks in his time here at Kentucky. Love doing the book with him, getting to learn even more about him. And just remember all the skepticism when this quote-unquote old guy came in to coach Kentucky and how you thought about him when he was leaving. So I know it'll be a big ovation at some point on Saturday when they recognize Coach Brooks. Let me take a second to talk about our friends at Shuffle Bean Coffee. 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
7: Here's a look at your weather forecast. Today is sunny, highs in the mid-70s. Tonight, mostly clear, lows and lower 40s. Friday, mostly sunny, highs in the upper 70s. Friday night, mostly clear, lows in the upper 40s. And Saturday, partly cloudy. Chance of showers in the afternoon, highs in the mid-70s. This has been a look at your WKYH weather forecast.
14: 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We go to the Bud Light Hotline, the official beer partner of UK Athletics, and bring on the Goose, Jack Evans. Going to be crazy out at Kroger Field on Saturday, Goose. And you saw these guys go down and win at Texas A&M to kind of get this run started. So what the football team's doing at the moment is very impressive, is it not?
10: Yes, it's very, very just awesome to see how they are responding to Will Stein and really responding to each other. The guys seem to all be on the same page and understanding the game plan and going out and executing. And so yes, it's a great time for Kentucky football. It was nice hearing you talking to Coach Brooks. I've had a few occasions over the years to meet him. I've never spent a lot of time, but he seems like one of those guys that could talk all day, man, telling stories about his coaching.
14: Yeah, you were on the UK campus at a time where it was as good as it's ever been for both sports. You guys won the title in 78, and that was the same school year when Kentucky went 10-1, and previous year you guys were in the Elite Eight, and they won the Peach Bowl. And what was that like on campus in those days with both teams doing so well at the same time?
10: Man, we used to love going to the football games. And, of course, we were friends with guys like Derek Ramsey, Art Still, Jerry Blanton, all of those guys we were friends with and hung out some together. But we would walk from the Coliseum over to the football stadium, man, and we would watch games, and it was so much fun, such a great experience. And the atmosphere, I mean, you knew. I mean, it's great when you know going into each game, just like for basketball, but you know you're going to win that game. And that's the way it was for those two or three seasons when I was at Kentucky. We saw a lot of winning going on at that time on the football field.
14: You guys played a lot of pickup. Did you guys ever play much against the football guys? I know Ram was a really good player.
10: Well, you know, Ramsey played with us a few games. My sophomore year, I think it was.
14: We had lost
10: Rick Roby to a knee injury, and we needed some size and muscle, and two or three of the guys came over and tried out, and Derek Ramsey made the team, and we practiced against each other every day. But we'd go to the blue courts, Tom. We'd go to the blue courts, and sometimes even at the Seton Center over there, which is right next to the football stadium. And oh man, we'd have some games at nights, man. We'd go at each other. They'd beat us down, and you know, we would go through the weightlifting program with that, the same thing that Pat Atcheberry took the football team through. I mean, really heavy weights. And we never got, well, James Lee did, but we never got to the point where we were lifting as much as they did. And they would play, we would play games at night, and they would show us we didn't lift as much as they did. They'd beat us down, man, as much as they could.
14: So, but James

0: Well, the one guy who I thought showed as well as, well, better than most of them was Usman Ngai. He was unbelievable in every phase of the game, rebounded a lot better than I thought he could, shot the ball. I mean, he on offense, I could see every time he'd make a three or take one to the basket or do something offensively, I'd look over there and those guys be writing notes and making sure they put everything down about these guys. But I think Uzi was the one who stood out as much as anybody for me.
1: That's good to hear, given that they need to have somebody kind of elevate their game at the four spot. We'll talk more about that when we come right back. The Goose with us, Jack Evans. It's the Leach Report Radio Network.
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7: Western Kentucky is back in action tonight. The Hilltoppers will play at home as they take on Missouri State. Both teams have just one win on the season. The Hilltoppers are 1-4 overall and 0-1 in Conference USA play. In the NFL this week, a new week gets underway tonight in Arlington, Texas, where the Dallas Cowboys host the Buccaneers. Tampa Bay is 0-4. The Cowboys are currently 2-2. The Bengals will play in Miami on Sunday afternoon. Cincinnati comes into the weekend with a 2-2 record, while the Miami Dolphins are in search of their first win of the season after an 0-4 start to the year.
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0: It's the second half of the Leach Report. We are presented each day by Bobcat Enterprises, four locations around Kentucky. When you need to buy or rent heavy equipment, that's who you call, Bobcat Enterprises. Talking with the Goose, Jack Evans. You were telling us, Goose, about what you liked on the pro day performance for Usman Ngai. You've been watching him since he arrived back in the summer. Tell us how you're seeing him grow to what you saw earlier this week on pro day.
1: Well, number one, his conditioning is so much better than it was when he first got here. And I really liked, even at the end of practice and at the end of pro day, when Mark Pope put them on the line to run, just sprints up and down, timed sprints, Usman led in that drill as well. And this is at the end of practice, and he played as hard as anybody and as much as anybody else on the floor. So even at the end, it seemed like he got the reason those pro coaches were there, and that was to see them and to see what they can do. And he even led that. So I think, number one, it starts with being in better condition than he was when he first got here. Number two, he understands he's young and inexperienced, so he understands better what Mark Pope's schemes are all about, what he wants to see, and what he wants to see from him. I mean, that makes a big difference as well. And then he's playing with an extreme amount of confidence. It looks to me he is. If he shoots the ball, it's like he expects that thing to go in. So all of those things kind of showed itself the other night at the pro day. He really stood out. I thought also Alex impressed the scouts with, in addition to everything else, his range on his three-point shooting. He let a couple of them go from way deep, I mean, way out there, and all bottom, and he shot it easy. It wasn't like he was straining to get the ball up to the rim. So I think they liked what they saw there. He also created some off the dribble, so he showed that side to the pros as well.
0: All good to hear. And then at that four spot, you've got Justin McBride certainly in the mix. He had to miss a little time when he got sick this summer, but is back, as far as I know, going strong now. And how did he look in pro day?
1: Yeah, I probably should have said that about Justin, because he, too, excelled and showed really, really well. I think what showed was that he could be more physical than even you think. And he came in with the reputation of being able to mix it up a little bit. But at his size, he's not 6'10 or 6'11, which is like some of the guys he will be playing against. But he was able to get offensive rebounds. And that's when both Frank and Malachi were on the floor at the same time. He got the offensive rebound, so he showed he could mix it up. And, of course, he can shoot the ball, which is always good at that position, especially at his size, because he's going to be matched up with some bigs who can't come out there on the perimeter and chase him around. So I thought he showed very well also.
0: With Jerome Morton and Trent Noah battling some injury issues at the moment, it's I'm assuming a much more of an opportunity for Mason Williams. And you know, he doesn't look like a freshman in terms of his body, and he's created some buzz among people who have seen some of the open practices. What has impressed you about his game?
1: Look like a freshman is because of his dad's basketball history. And it looks to me, and of course I didn't know him as a kid, but it looked to me as though he's been in the gym playing against some of these pros that his dad, when his dad would take him to practice and give him a ball and say, go out there and show him what you can do. He plays with a confidence that a lot of freshmen don't have. He seems to love to mix it up. He never backs down from anyone, any challenge, whether it's a big or one of the guards he's going against. So I think the experience that he got from nothing else, hearing stories his dad would tell about certain players and how they play and what they did well and how you could help your game by doing what this guy did and that guy did. I think even if he's had those kind of conversations with his dad, he's at a level where not many other of the other guys have ever been.
0: Talking with the Goose, Jack Givens on the Bud Light Hotline about Kentucky's Pro Day on Monday. I know Mark said afterward he was glad that the guys seemed to have their same approach to the Pro Day as they did to other practices. You have noticed from early on with this group that they really do seem to enjoy getting to work each day.
1: Yeah, I was very happy to hear Mark say that during our interview after workout, how he was more thrilled about the fact that they did everything they did that night just like they do every day in practice. Usually you think about it and you say, man, I'm going to really, really play well. I'm going to really do this and I'm going to do that and I'm going to defend. But the fact that he said that they approach this the same way they approach practice every day, that was a profound statement to me, and I loved hearing him say that. That's what you want. You want these guys to look at every day as a challenge, and the same way every day is the way you get good, the way you win games. So I was happy to hear Mark say that, and he's right. I mean, they did play really, really hard for the pros, but I've seen a lot of that in practice. I've said before, this team likes to practice. It was interesting. I was talking to one of the players after that pro day experience. I was talking to one of the players just sitting on the sideline. He came over, this player, and talked to Gabe and I, Dick Gabriel and I, and it was just interesting, Tom, to hear that player say the same thing. Because I said to him, I said, man, you guys seem to really get along well and look good practice. He said, man, because this team likes to practice. He said, it's a little bit different than last year. And this is one of the players who was here last year and who saw that. So this team does like to work, and it's obvious every day.
0: That's good to hear, Goose. Appreciate the time, as always. Enjoy the football this weekend. We'll talk next week.
1: Thanks so much, Tom.
0: That is the Goose, Jack Givens, joining us here on the Leach Report. We're presented by Bobcat Enterprises, and Goose comes to us on the Bud Light Hotline. Next up, it's Justin Rowland from Cats Illustrated.
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3: Three Republican-led states are taking an abortion fight directly to the U.S. Supreme Court. Alabama, Arkansas, and Louisiana are challenging shield laws in California, Massachusetts, and New York that protect abortion drug providers who prescribe and mail abortion pills to patients in states where abortion is restricted. The case raises a basic question. Can one state's laws protect providers from another state's laws? That question matters in Kentucky, too. Kentucky restricts abortion, but abortion pills can still be prescribed through telehealth and shipped across state lines. The Supreme Court's decision could determine whether states like Kentucky can enforce their own abortion laws in an increasingly interstate abortion industry.
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7: WKYH weather. Here's a look at your weather forecast. Today is sunny, highs in the mid at 70s. Tonight, mostly clear, lows and lower at 40s. Friday, mostly sunny, highs in the upper 70s. Friday night, mostly clear, lows in the upper 40s. And at Saturday, partly cloudy, chance of showers in the afternoon, highs in the mid 70s. This has been a look at your WKYH weather forecast.
0: 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We'll shift gears back to Kentucky football and the big matchup with LSU coming up on Saturday. And Justin Rowland joins us on the Bud Light Hotline from CatsIllustrated.com on the On3 Sports Network. Before we get down to talking about this matchup, Justin, it is a throwback game for homecoming, and we have the long-awaited Power K helmets with the two blue stripes down the middle and the uniforms that are a throwback to when Will Stein's dad played in the mid-'80s for Coach Claiborne. What do you think of the look?
8: I think they look incredible. They're very clean. It's the best Kentucky uniform I've seen in a long time, and I've long been of the mind that what looks best is what you're winning in, you know? But no doubt. It's really cool that people have wanted it for so long, and it looks like the execution is going to match the hype and the anticipation. So I'm excited for it.
0: All right, let's talk about the game. First, start with what you saw last week and what Kentucky said about itself, being able to come back from 17 down on the road, getting ahead, losing the lead, and then coming back to win in overtime.
8: Yeah, it could be a really special season, and we didn't. You know, before they beat South Carolina, that was kind of like the rubber match for conference play because you didn't really know what to take from the Alabama game. And then Texas A&M, you know, was very promising, but how good is Texas A&M? So when you go on the road, they didn't dominate South Carolina, but even when they were down 17 to nothing, you never felt like the game had gotten totally away from them. Just the patience that they kept, the poise that they kept, the poise that Minshew and Stein had, how they balance, you know, making good decisions with making aggressive decisions at the right time. And Kenny Minchie was obviously really impressive. So they showed tremendous poise, character. She said a lot about the player leadership on the team, too.
0: When a new coach comes in, they all talk about establishing their culture, the way they want to do things, and talk about getting players to buy in, all of those phrases. But you watch some of the behind-the-scenes stuff, and you see some of the players in interviews. It feels like this is a group that has fully invested into a new and young staff and the message they're selling to the players.
8: Yeah. I mean, a lot of that is that goes to the staff, too, and it goes to a lot of the returning players. I mean, especially on the defensive side, you think, I mean, the previous staff really left them a great core of defensive players, and that made it possible for them to go out and really make the portal about offense, and that's what it's been this year, is basically an entirely new offense and a lot of defenders that have a lot of experience under their belt. But with the young staff, that's, again, a point that we probably haven't talked about enough, how relatable those guys are. And there's no question that Will Stein has this team's attention. When you just listen to his points of emphasis during press conferences each week and how that is executed on the field, when you can watch what a coach is saying in press conferences and you can tell that has been a successful emphasis the next week, like clockwork, they're listening really closely.
0: You know, you make a really good point about the defense, too, because I think Jay Bateman has a healthy respect for Brad White and Mark Stoops, what they, you know, their expertise on the defensive side. So I think that's probably helped in the transition because, you know, you got a couple of transfers there, Castell at safety and Gates at the star, nickel, but and Bo Barnes at one of the inside linebacker slots, but almost all of these guys are holdovers, and you never know. It's a little bit like, you know, bringing in the transfers is a little different, but when you have a new staff, you've got another direction of, you know, how are the new guys or the guys who stay going to connect with the new staff, and it seems to have all gone flawlessly.
8: Yeah, it couldn't have gone any better. I mean, Bateman has done a great job. Pro Football Focus says Kentucky has more defensive pressures when you combine pressures, hurries, sacks, hits on the quarterback than any other team in college football. And you really think about it, they face running quarterbacks just about every week, different kind of running challenge every week. And they've been up to the challenge most weeks. And what I've always said is they play extremely hard. Like this team, if you watch a lot of other college football teams, there's not a lot of teams out there that compete as consistently hard on every snap as Kentucky. And guys like Ty Bryant, guys like Mike Weiss, Humphrey Grace, guys like Tavion Gadsden, especially since the Alabama game, they're the tone setters. And, you know, we didn't know how they would fare going to a new scheme, but it's really just how hard these guys play. They're impressive motors across the board.
0: And they've had to play, especially last week, a lot of snaps, more than the coaches would like for them to have to be out there.
8: Yeah, not an ideal depth situation. That's played out. I mean, they had questions coming into this year. Like, look, when Mark Stoops was the coach, the question was always going to be offense because you knew that defense was going to carry. Now, over time, the sport kind of catches up to everything you're doing, and that becomes a challenge. But with Will Stein, the question coming in was not offense. It wasn't quarterback play. You kind of had to trust that he was going to get that right. It was what was the defense going to look like, and the first returns on that are really, really good.
0: We're talking with Justin Rowland on the Bud Light Hotline. You can read him and his team's work at catsillustrated.com and follow on X at Rowland Rivals. And then you and Jeff Drummond do a podcast right after the games, right?
8: That's right, yeah, the House of Blue Hot Take Review. And, you know, for a long time I've been asking fans for their hot takes, and so we're able to talk about those leading up to the next game. Thanks for mentioning it.
0: Let's talk about the matchup on Saturday with LSU and what could the script look like for Kentucky to get the upset.
8: You're going to have to play at a really high level. I don't want to sound too ominous about it, but if you just watch LSU's football games this year, just go to YouTube and find the condensed game highlights, 20 minutes apiece. And Ole Miss is the script, right? LSU lost a close one on the road. Ole Miss scored a touchdown to go ahead, and they went for two with just a few minutes left in the game. Ole Miss played at an extremely high level, and it was a very special, important night in that stadium. And it still took everything they had to finish that game. I mean, if you watch Trinidad Chambliss and those Ole Miss receivers, they had to make high-level play after high-level play. Chambliss often, while he was on the run, about to get crushed by defenders. LSU has a fantastic defense. Their safeties are playing lights out. They've got pass rushers in spades. Sam Levitt plays like his hair is on fire, and they put constant strain on you. I mean, I think LSU could win the national championship. If they don't stub their toe in a game that would prevent them from getting in the playoff, I think they're definitely one of those teams that could be hot at the right time. So I just think Kentucky has to feed off the energy in the stadium, and it's got to be one of those nights where you just feel like everything is going well from kind of like the last time they played LSU
0: and
8: at the stadium.
0: It's going to be, yeah, it's true, it's 07. 21, I guess, when they went
8: 21, yeah.
0: With Levis.
8: Mm-hmm.
0: You talk about the atmosphere there in the Ole Miss game. You know, it will be the, I think, even a better atmosphere than the Alabama game because of what Kentucky's now accomplished when the fans get in there for Saturday. And the energy was off the charts when Humphrey Grace had that pick six against Bama. It'll be like that if Kentucky has some big plays early. However, it's an LSU team that's already been through something as bad or worse down at Ole Miss.
8: That's, yeah, took that blow. Because Ole Miss, LSU did not play poorly in that game. It was really a case of where Ole Miss played, I think they rose to the occasion, and they were not going to let Lane Kiffin win that game. And you saw the way the coaching staff attacked it, going for two when they got the touchdown just to go up by eight because they knew that LSU was going to be coming back. I mean, Leavitt is the kind of quarterback, he's thrown a lot of interceptions this season, and that's a hopeful point because Kentucky has really bothered quarterbacks, and they've been able to pressure them and get them outside of their comfort zone. So, you know, they're going to have to create negative yardage plays. LSU has given up some negative yardage plays, and, you know, Kentucky, they got to be good on third down finally. At some point, you got to feel like they have to start being good on third down. LSU doesn't give up much on the ground, and they have to at least make them respect the run. For me, that's the number one key in the game. Kentucky, and you don't have to rush for 100 yards, but you have to rush it 30 times, and that's the key.
0: That's Justin Rowland, CatsIllustrated.com on the On3 Sports Network. Justin, thank you much.
8: Thanks a lot, Tom.
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0: 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It was in October of 49. Georgia was the opponent, and it was the first time they played under the lights at Stahl Field on a Saturday in October, so the fans could all enjoy Keeneland in the afternoon. Back before every game was on TV, I think it was always 1:30 afternoon start for everything but October, and then in October they were all 7 p.m. starts for the home games in Lexington. And happy birthday, Reggie Hansen, one of the all-time great smiles on the Kentucky basketball rosters, and just an outstanding player. Doesn't get enough credit as part of all the attention that understandably went to the Unforgettables, but Reggie just left 1 year earlier, and he was a part of an SEC best record in the SEC team the previous year, and it's a shame he wasn't around for the Unforgettables. Times have been finalized for Kentucky men's basketball. You can go to ukathletics.com, see all those. Women's basketball, 17 of their 30 games are going to be televised nationally for the Kentucky women, including a first-ever appearance on ABC this season. High hopes for Kenny Brooks' squad. It's going to do it for us. Leach Report, presented by Bobcat Enterprises. Back tomorrow with more Kentucky LSU talk. See you then.
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3: News. I'm Tom Graham. Hurricane Isaias has rapidly intensified as the storm prepares to make landfall along the U.S. Gulf Coast late this week.
4: The expectation is this. By the time we get to late Friday night into the wee early morning hours of Saturday, that's when we're expecting for our Hurricane Isaias to become a Category 2, possibly Category 3 storm. And folks are getting prepared at the grocery stores.
3: Fox weather meteorologist Michael Estime. President Trump preparing to host and honor some of the biggest names in tech this afternoon.
5: The highest honor the U.S. government gives scientists and engineers, the National Medal of Science, getting bestowed upon Tesla and SpaceX founder Elon Musk and some other tech executives. Google co-founder Sergey Brin, NVIDIA CEO Jensen Huang, and AMD CEO Lisa Su.
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15: Welcome, everyone. It is Kentucky Sports Radio Thursday, October the 8th. I'm Matt Jones, and we are all back in Lexington. As I'm here, Ryan, yeah. Drew, Mario, Billy is outside, and Shannon's still on vacation, but we are ready to go. Nice to see you folks in person again. Clark's Puppet Shop phone lines 859-280-2287. A-Vision Auto Glass text machine is 772-774-5254. And this edition is sponsored by the T.J. Smith Law Office. If you call T.J., he'll make him pay. Good to see you, fellas.
16: Welcome back to town.
15: You look still like you're dressed in, like, Royal Tannenbaum's gear. Good to see you.
16: Got my Kentucky Wesleyan purple on today.
15: Mario's got a new haircut.
16: Yeah, his hair.
15: This Mario right here, this looks like sophisticated poet at Hillman College, Mario. I'm liking it.
17: Yeah, it's sitting up high today.
16: He must have a date or something today. Look at him. He's dressed nice. He's got his bling bling going on.
15: He does have a little bit of that. Like, he's being formed by a woman into a different, more refined version of Mario.
17: Yeah, the good thing about this job is we roll in wearing hoodies. And you're just over here shining. You got a glow to you.
15: He does have he's got a glow.
17: You got up early.
15: He's got a glow. It's good to have a glow, though. That's nice. And then Drew is here as well.
17: I'm alive. Hello.
15: You know, it's nice to be back. It's long. These days where I travel back, long days. You get there, you finish ESPN, then you like try to wade through the traffic to get to the airport, which is just brutal. Rush hour trying to get to Newark Airport. Then you get there and then you sit in the airport and just, you know, sitting in the airport just makes you feel like grimy. Just all those people and they're breathing.
16: people
15: everybody wants to breathe. I wish they would, but they don't. And then, and you know what I mean? It just feels condensed and like dense with people and air. And then you get on the plane, and I land in Cincinnati. Then you got to go all the way back to Lexington. So I got home at like 12:45, but glad to be here.
16: Yeah, you were talking about your travel days. You do our show, do the ESPN show, immediately fight traffic, immediately fly back. I mean, that's a long-ass day.
15: It's a long day, but it's good. You know, I'm starting to – all right, this is not one for
16: – no videos?
15: This is a no video because this is a no – this is just – we are a KSR family, and sometimes we don't need intruders.
16: That's right. We're in the trust tree.
15: Into this family.
17: Exactly. Right. Trust tree.
15: So, you know, the whole ESPN building just has so much stuff. I mean, like, you don't even think about what all's in there. I mean, it's not just ESPN. You got ABC World News Tonight. You got The View.
16: Oh.
15: Right? You got Kelly and what is his name? Mark. You've got, like, syndicated talk shows you didn't even know. Like, I don't even know if these shows are still on, but your Wendy Williams and your Jennifer Hudson's and all that, right? Yeah. They're all in that building. Then you got movie producers everywhere. And then they got this little closet for me to sit in.
17: And Matt.
15: Yeah. I'm in Studio 4Q. There are 16 floors of studios.
16: My goodness.
15: I'm 4Q.
17: Okay. I like that.
15: So I get to 4Q every day. The radio is 5M. All right. And by the way, those are the only – this is how serious the technology is. My badge only will take me to those two floors.
16: Oh, Really?
17: Oh, so you can't go meet Wendy Williams
15: if you
17: want. I can't
15: go to, and so, you know, 4-4, I see all the ABC News people. 4-5 is Kelly and Clark or Mark.
16: Mark.
15: But I can't go to the other floors. So it's like mysterious what's going on in the other floors.
17: Yeah. It's like Severance. You can only go to your little.
15: It's like the Illuminati in the rest of the floors. But you walk in, you know, you do all that. And I have a lot of downtime. And I don't think this is a good trait to do. But you all know me well enough to know that I do it. I spend most of my downtime just making fun of everything going on at ESPN. Because I have this roll of monitors in front of me in this studio where I can see every camera everywhere that ESPN's on. So when I get there for the TV show, College Football Today is on. And I can see like Pete Thamel picking things out of his head, sitting at his house, you know? Like, I'm trying to think. It makes me realize I got to be careful when I'm sitting in my house because you can see it. And he doesn't know you're looking at him. And I saw, what's his face? Desmond Howard pick his nose the other day.
17: Means people are watching you.
16: That's right. They're watching you, too.
15: So you have to be careful because they don't know. And I decided, again, this is just us, Ryan.
16: Trust tree.
15: There's a show that comes out at 2 o'clock. It's got your guy. You like him. Peter Schrager.
17: Okay. I like Pete.
15: It's called, I don't know
17: what. Formerly of Good Morning Football.
15: But it's got a name. What it's called, like, the Schrager.
17: I've not seen him since he moved to ESPN.
15: But it's on at 2 o'clock every day. It's called, like, Peter's Got It Going.
17: Okay.
15: Or Schrager in Your Ear.
16: Great title.
15: What's the name of it? It's got a name.
17: Let's look. I'm usually settling in for ESPN Radio at that point.
15: And it's built around Peter Schrager. And it is taped one floor above me.
16: All right.
15: Big day with Peter Schrager.
16: Wow.
17: All right.
15: Big day.
17: First I've heard
15: of it. It's first time. Well, I know about it because it's playing on all my monitors when I get there. Big day. All right. So I watched Big Day once and then something hit me, which is everybody on Big Day is like in their 40s. And they're all dressing like the way men in their 40s dress when they've been told they need to try to find a woman.
16: Uh-huh. I know exactly.
15: I can say from experience. Okay? You know what I mean?
16: Yes.
17: Are you saying you're looking in the mirror?
15: No, because I dress like this.
17: Yeah, you're very colorful.
15: But there will be women in my life who will say, you ought to dress like this. And it's the way they're dressing on Pick Day with Peter Schrager. Okay? Men out there, you know this, whether you're single or not. When, like, they're not ready to make you a grandpa yet, but you can't wear what you wore when you were 25, they give you, like, big shirts unbuttoned with a T-shirt under it, right? And, like, cool sneakers, dark jeans. Are you picturing the look?
16: They're hanging on to that youth. They're hanging on as much as they can.
15: And here's what I think it looks like. There's a phrase for this. It's called divorce dad energy.
16: 100%.
15: Am I right?
16: 100%.
15: It's divorced dad energy. Like, will you still want to show like you're out there?
17: I haven't quit yet.
15: But
17: like, I haven't
15: but
17: retired.
15: I'm also, this is not comfortable. So I've started in the building calling Peter Schrager's show divorced dad energy.
16: You shared this with others in the building?
15: That's where I made a mistake.
16: Oh, no.
15: Because I said it to my staff. And my staff thinks it's really funny. And then they've told other people.
16: Oh.
15: And now I get random texts from ESPN people going, I'm watching Divorce Dad Energy. Yesterday, Divorce Dad, look up the Twitter account for the big show with Peter Schrager.
16: All right.
15: You've got to look at the outfit yesterday. All four guys on the show had on the same thing in different colors.
16: Oh, my.
15: Look, see if you can see. All four guys on the show were wearing exactly what I'm saying at the same time. David Dennis Jr. goes, it looks like it's an ad for Banana Republic.
16: That's the clothesline, no doubt.
15: It does. But the problem is now, all that's getting spread around is people are kind of calling it divorce dad energy, and they're acting like it's my fault, which it is, but I don't know if that's what I wanted to be known as.
17: Has it gotten to Peter yet? You know, even in these big companies, the whispers will travel.
15: Maybe. Ian Rappaport's a regular guest on Divorce Dad Energy. He was wearing a button-up shirt that had under it a T-shirt of Biggie Smalls' rap album.
17: See, it's the graphic tee jacket.
15: See, that's my, that was my, I'm like, man, you're mine. You can't be walking around with the Biggie Small, that baby, you know?
17: Yeah.
15: And he had a shirt over it. So I'm just saying, now I can't, literally, Brandon Peele, like, divorce dad energy. I'm going to get in trouble for this.
17: I do like that since you've gotten your weekday show, you kind of don't hold back with talking about colleagues and making your ESPN jokes.
15: Now's the time to make them. You're
17: pretty,
15: in.
17: Pretty quickly, you had some fun with the Golics, and it's all lighthearted, but you have not held back at ESPN.
15: Did you see what they were wearing?
16: Yes.
15: Was that not divorced dad energy?
16: It's dead on. There's no doubt. So I guess, are you prepared when the word gets back to them, you're calling it divorced dad energy?
15: I'm going
16: to
15: say it's with
16: you.
15: Love.
16: It's with love. Will they come after you and your attire?
15: No, my attire's bad, but it's intentionally bad. You know?
17: Today, I thought you were going to a Bears game when I walked in. I thought I was in the wrong place.
16: Flying a Bears flag
17: today. You look like you should be tailgating.
15: And then, all right, last thing. They also gave us our official headshots. You remember I got the headshots?
16: Yeah.
15: Why didn't someone tell me I had a piece of hair over here?
17: Oh, no.
16: Maybe they thought it was planned.
15: It's not planned. I look like I don't know how to groom myself.
17: Can't they just touch that up if it's my hair?
15: I asked, and they were like, well, that's a whole thing.
17: That's another department. So they just put in a picture of Myron instead.
15: I think that's why it was only a picture of Myron.
16: The Ann Myron Show.
15: So, but it's fun, but it's good to be back here with you guys. I get lonely when I'm not here with you, because when I'm there, I'm by myself.
17: I can't control this guy.
15: I can tell you do your worst work when I'm gone. You say words. I had many people say to me, you know, normally when I get on you about jokes, there are people out there who take up for you.
16: I'm surprised.
15: I had many people, the last one, that was like, that this has got to be the last time. No more.
16: You gonna say it?
15: No, because I hate the word. No more word that has to do with undergarments about women and who wears them and what is the level of confidence they get. That joke
16: is retired?
15: Permanently retired.
16: Okay.
15: First of all, it occurred to me it doesn't even make sense. And second,
16: I can explain it to you.
15: I don't need it. And secondly, I just don't think our female audience likes it. So can we agree to that?
16: I agree to it, but I can definitely explain it if needed, because this weekend is a classic example of it.
17: See, this is where I try, and I just needed help.
15: Yeah. Mario, you're right there. Just hit him.
16: Mario's my boy.
15: Just hit him and have him stop. All right. Now, with all that situated, Kentucky and LSU are now 2 days away.
16: Yeah.
15: The Tigers will start to invade the city tonight. You will start seeing the purple and gold tonight. And they will invade this city.
16: No doubt.
15: There's going to be a lot of LSU people here. But we're invading too. This is a full-out war coming Saturday.
16: It's homecoming, for crying out loud. We got to.
15: I still don't understand that. Still don't understand why we put homecoming as our hardest game.
17: Showing our confidence.
15: But you know what? Maybe it'll be a great homecoming. I can't wait. I haven't been this hyped. I mean, I was hyped for the Alabama game, but it was like in theory because we didn't even know if we were good. I'm hyped for this one because why not? You're playing as David Dennis Jr., not Dennis David. David Dennis Jr. calls him Coach Kardashian. You're playing Coach Kardashian. You got a chance to put the thumping on him, and you got a chance to be 5-1. I can't wait, Drew.
17: Same. And I was fired up about that Alabama game, but you're right. We know so much more now. We're about to make the turn, and if you were at 5-1 with what you had in those first six games, I don't care how optimistic you were about Will Stein before the season. I don't believe anyone had us at 5-1 right now, and it is right in front of us against an LSU team that's still very good. I mean, they're the better team, no doubt. But they're not what we thought they were in the preseason.
16: Right.
17: I mean, people were talking about them going undefeated, being in the national championship game. They're probably not that. They're gettable. So this is very exciting with the opportunity to hit.
15: Their quarterback makes turnovers. The weather might be bad.
16: Which is a perfect recipe for us. Well, he's got 8 touchdowns and 7 interceptions.
15: Yes.
16: Minchie's 11 and 1 interception.
15: Yes. So that's positive.
16: Like, it's a huge positive.
15: Lane Kiffin said he sees a lot of himself in Will Stein.
16: Oh, I can agree with that. We have young Lane Kiffin on our sideline.
15: Well, not all of them.
17: Yeah, Lane's got a little.
16: A
15: on the field.
17: Character.
15: On the field. I think there's other stuff that I think Will would say is not him.
16: Yeah.
17: But being offensive-minded.
15: Yeah.
17: Young.
15: Swashbuckling.
16: Little cocky.
17: Confident.
15: Yes.
17: Not doing the usual coach speak. I think there are similarities there.
16: I do, too.
15: Yes. I think there are similarities. And, I mean, this is going to be great. The environment's going to be great. The excitement's going to be great. It's just going to be an awesome day in Lexington. And I hope the rain holds off.
16: Please. Could be a special, special moment if it holds off.
15: Or, like, we get a lead and then just pour.
17: Yeah. If we score first, whether Phil, whatever you want to do.
15: Exactly.
17: We'll throw
15: mud on it. We'll take a break. 859-280-2287. 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
26: Here's a look at your weather forecast. Today is sunny, highs in the mid at 70s. Tonight, mostly clear, lows and lower at 40s. Friday, mostly sunny, highs in the upper 70s. Friday night, mostly clear, lows in the upper 40s. And Saturday, partly cloudy. Chance of showers in the afternoon, highs in the mid 70s. This has been a look at your WKYH weather forecast.
15: 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Text machine, 772-774-5254. One person writes, Matt, have you heard anything about College Game Day moving here? I've not heard anything about it moving here. There is a lot of talk about it moving.
16: Just because of the weather?
15: I could kind of hear some of that when I was up there. Like it's just the hurricane is supposed to hit Tuscaloosa, like, during game day. So
16: it'd be a tough show to do.
15: That's what I would definitely tune in to watch, though, if they were sitting there while it was going. So I think there's, I could see them moving the set, because what's the point of being like in a building there?
17: I completely agree. I still have a lot of faith. We'll be the pick. If anything, they'll probably try to get it even a little farther away if our weather's not going to be that much better.
15: That's what I would worry is that they'd be like, well, let's not go up there where it could also be bad. I could see isn't Nebraska playing Indiana?
16: Yes.
15: You could make a case that they could go there.
16: Yeah. And I think what Oregon plays UCLA, go to West.
15: It'd be hard to go all the way out there if they've already started in Alabama. So we'll see.
17: Oklahoma, Texas, it's historic, even though Oklahoma's been a disappointment this year.
15: Yeah, but I bet you they move it. You would think. One person writes, Matt, I like to see you with Myron on the radio, but my friends and I know you're going to be announcing at the end of the year you're leaving. That's not going to happen. People write this to me a lot, and it's not, just trust me, it's not happening. If you knew the financial, there'd be no way to do that. So I'm here. Like, I'm going to be doing this show. I can't, man, say I'll do it forever, but I'm going to be doing this show for a long time. I mean, look at that face.
16: On behalf of all of us, we thank
15: you
16: very much.
15: How could you not want to work with that face? So,
17: but you could trust it in that face's hands.
15: No,
17: all the phrases he's been saying this week.
15: You completely could not. Can you imagine if he was the person deciding?
17: We'd laugh.
15: You'd
17: we
15: laugh.
17: Might be pulled off the air soon, but we'd laugh.
16: Lose our license.
15: Eat, drink, and be merry, because for tomorrow you would die.
17: Every show would start with missing the big toe.
15: So, I, you know, my hope is you watch, listen to the other one, and enjoy it. But, like, part of the reason I talk about it here is it's my life now. I mean, yesterday it was all I did. But I'm going to do this. I can't not.
16: Well, I asked you before the show, what do you do between our show and the Matt and Myron show while you're in New York? You got 3 hours to kill. What do you do?
15: I usually try to grab something to eat. And then, you know, that show, I got to know what, like, these baseball games. I'm not watching these baseball games. Like,
16: so you do your show prep?
15: So I have to figure out what happened so I can be like, how about those baseball games?
17: Yeah. We can do the segment, Can You Name a Padre Here? But if you're doing it on ESPN, they
15: Yeah, I mean, I do it.
17: but it helps you when you can name at least one.
15: You know, but then, like, for instance, yesterday a topic was that the Padres reliever is missing game 4 for paternity leave.
16: Uh-huh.
15: Right.
16: Yes.
15: And so have an opinion. Well, you got to sit and think about that. Right. Because if you just go on there and be like, she doesn't need you, dad, then you can end up going viral for the wrong reasons.
17: Yes, Stephen A.
15: But Stephen A's got a lot of equity built that I don't. So you got to sit there and think, what am I going to say about this? You know,
17: I like when they butt in and they tell you about a trade of two people. You definitely have no idea who they are. Or like an injured offensive lineman for the Lions.
15: That was one of the things they said. Talk about the Cam Jurgens trade. Don't know who Cam Jurgens is. What do you mean talk about it? Cam Jurgens was traded from the Eagles to the Ravens. Well, good for him.
17: We'll take your call.
16: Sounds like a good trade for the Ravens. Next call.
15: You know what? I hope that goes well.
17: For the whole Jurgen family.
15: His wife. His children. I don't know. Will Stein, I loved his quote about the fake quote that may or may not have been outside the LSU locker room. He said something to the effect of, if they need motivation, fine. Our motivation is playing for our brothers here in this room. Bam.
16: Perfect answer.
15: Bam. Whether that quote is true or not, what a great answer.
17: Well, an LSU coach came out and apologized. He tweeted, it was an assistant coach, but he apologized to Kenny Minchie, saying they fell for something an LSU podcast put out and that they did put it on their wall.
15: So that was on their wall?
17: Yes. He admitted that they got it from he even called out the podcast by name. They got it from an LSU show and just assumed it was real, but the LSU show had made it up.
15: Wow, so they apologized to Minchie.
17: Yeah, it was an assistant coach.
15: I didn't know that.
17: He tweeted it. Yeah, he's like a receiver's coach, but he at least confirmed that it was up there and that they got.
15: So they did put up a fake guy. So they got boomer LSU coaches.
17: They got. Called the guy out by name, too.
15: And it's interesting is that might now flip to helping our guys.
16: Yes.
15: They have to take fake quotes of ours up to motivate them. Actually, it may be like, Uno, skip you back to me.
17: I think there is something to it, and Stein's comment was perfect of like, we don't think about LSU. We're thinking about ourselves, and if we do our job, we'll be fine.
15: Yeah.
17: Where LSU is trying to look for reasons to get up.
15: How many plays are left?
16: One.
15: What's the next play? You guys are supposed. This is supposed to be. We're being Will Stein.
17: Oh, okay.
15: You're supposed to answer.
16: What's the next play?
15: What's the next play?
16: One.
15: Are you going to participate, Drew?
17: I don't know this.
15: Have you not watched these uncut videos? That's the thing they do. They go one.
17: No, I didn't get that part. I got the part where we talked about being really high.
15: Thank you, Ryan. Where he go one, and then they do the next thing, and then what? One. And then what? One. And it's fun.
16: Yeah.
17: I like when he said,
15: Drew hasn't watched the uncut videos.
17: I definitely have. Like, last night, he's like, if you don't believe in this team, you are high on, and then it cuts off. I'm like, what are you high on? What did he say?
15: I did like the on three graphic, high.
17: Yeah.
15: Yeah. What's all it said? It's just Will Stein's face and the word high.
17: I couldn't help but think on the new uncut, it just sounds like a guy I went to college with just talking to the team. It just sounds like
15: a dude.
17: He does. There's
15: sound like
17: no
15: a dude.
17: Coach speak. It just sounds like a young guy.
15: You're right.
17: At the frat
15: sounds like
17: talking
15: a dude.
17: To his frat brothers.
15: Yeah. One. He'll pick it up.
17: I got to learn it.
15: He'll pick it up next week. Dennis, go ahead, Dennis.
0: Well, you know, I was so looking forward to, you know, if they beat Carolina, that this would be one of the top five atmospheres ever at UK. I guess my being a season ticket holder since 98, what do you think? If it's a heavy rain or whatever, what does this do to the atmosphere?
15: Well, I hope our fans, let me just assume that there's no wind and things that could danger people. Let's just see, because that's what it looks like. It's just going to be a

0: We excused our leaving when it was hot that first week.
1: Yeah.
0: And then leaving when we got down the fourth quarter to Alabama. But this week, stand in that rain.
1: Fight it.
2: You'll be all right.
0: Yes. You take showers.
2: Take a poncho.
0: It's just like taking a shower, but with your clothes on.
2: Exactly. Take a poncho. You'll be fine.
1: Blue poncho.
0: We'll be right back.
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12: So Drew got.
1: What about?
12: Boomer Drew. Boomer Drew over here. Heavy.com Drew.
0: That wasn't the LSU assistant coach.
1: Wasn't an assistant coach.
0: Who is parodying LSU assistant coaches? I guess people do that with Vince.
12: By the way. Well, Vince followed it. That's what helped me think it was real.
0: Well, but there you go.
1: Vince got.
0: By the way, Vince is the topic of conversation on the U of L world.
12: Mike Rutherford is hinting.

0: hinting, and Mike Rutherford usually knows, he's hinting that the argument between Josh Hurd and Jeff Brohm was about Vince Merrill.
1: So I'm put that out there.
0: He was basically hinting that Josh Hurd went to Jeff Brohm and said, why are we paying Vince Merrill this amount of money? And it went from there.
2: Is it true? I don't know if this is true, but I saw where Vince makes more than both the offensive coordinator and the defensive coordinator.
0: It's true, yeah.
2: It is true.
0: Yeah. So, I don't know. It's interesting. Vince in the middle of
1: 3 weeks ago, they were talking about the playoff and one-loss season.
0: And that, I mean.
2: Why is he the scapegoat?
0: You know, I don't really know, because, like, you don't hire Vince to be, like, you don't hire Vince for his player development. You hire him to go get guys.
2: Yeah.
0: And they've gone and gotten guys.
2: That's what I would say.
0: So I don't really know what the, it's probably just because of all the things they were already skeptical of him because he was here. Uh-huh. And, you know, the tweeting and all that. The thing is, most people don't know who their assistant coaches are, and they're going to know who he is. So.
1: And he has to finish this class. Right now, they've got a few guys that are a little washy.
0: And their biggest commitment's now looking around to other schools.
1: And Louisville's got a talent that Kentucky hadn't had in forever, and Louisville's not even really considered with Kellen Hall, the defensive lineman.
0: So, yeah, that's probably what it is. But you got Gott.
1: I got Gott. I got to go to the pre-show now.
0: Boomer.
1: Pre-show time.
0: Y'all are boomering.
2: So now we're back to where we started yesterday about this quote.
0: I still don't know if that's an actual quote on their locker. I mean, I know that Minchie didn't say it, but I still don't know for sure that that's outside their locker. But this is the world now. There's like four levels of truth to where we don't even know what is true anymore.
1: The source that tells you if it's real or fake, someone can then go.
0: Is in of itself fake.
1: Well, that source, yeah. This is a preview of what life will be like in a few years.
0: This is a preview, and these computer goobers, this is what they want.
2: Well,
0: 859-280-2287. Let's real quick before I want to go back to the phones. Oregon's coach Dana Altman retired.
2: He did.
0: Jasper Johnson, first of all, lame retirement. I don't care that he retires, retire. If you want to retire, retire. But this is now like the fourth coach in 3 years that's done the same thing, which is retire when their players are locked in and can't transfer, and they can pick the assistant that takes their job. Bruce Pearl did it. Tony Bennett did it. Somebody else did it. Jay Wright did it. And by the way, as a side note, none of those three situations worked.
1: Bruce Pearl.
0: I said Bruce Pearl, yeah.
1: No, I'm sorry.
0: None of those three situations worked. And now Dane Altman, who's been a great coach at Oregon, is doing it. And I'm sure maybe he – listen – maybe it's he needs to go away. That's fine. But when you lock these kids in, because now they have 31 days, then they can transfer. But the season's going to have already started. Why didn't he do it last month?
1: This was rumored at the end of the year, so no one's surprised.
0: Why didn't he do it?
1: Yeah,
0: like,
1: it was expected.
0: Or give people a hint and then like. But he's locked these players in. And so, but Jasper Johnson in 31 days conceivably could transfer.
2: Yeah,
0: I mean. Just theoretically,
2: if it's not
0: health, on a team with a lot of guards, what were we going to say?
2: If it's not health related, it's kind of shady.
0: I mean, he didn't say it was health related.
2: Yeah.
0: If it's health related and it's immediate, I get it. Then okay, but this is the fourth coach that's done this in 3 years. Wait till practice starts and the season will have started. Literally
2: shady.
0: Their first game is November 5th, which is like 29 days after he leaves. So the games will have started. Jasper Johnson, though, let's just say that he wanted to come home.
2: You know, Mark Pope wore a KY Till I Die shirt the other day at the open practice.
0: He did wear a Jasper Johnson shirt.
2: Uh-huh.
1: Did he know ahead of time?
0: So that's my question.
1: Is that a subtle recruitment?
0: I mean, is that just random? Or is there actually some dark Pope brilliance there?
1: I thought it was really weird he wore it, first of all. I didn't know this news was coming.
2: Now we know why maybe he wore
1: it. But I do not foresee any of this happening.
0: Mario's got his shaking his head. Mario knows Jasper Johnson. Get on the microphone, Mario.
3: Hello.
0: You think there's no way?
3: No way.
0: Why?
3: Let's just say I talked to somebody yesterday, and they said there's no way he's coming.
0: Okay, but was that somebody like your buddy, or was that somebody
3: Jasper's
0: who might know?
3: Family.
0: Okay, we don't have to give the exact person. and they said, no way, Jose.
3: No way, Jose.
0: So we can just drop it.
3: Yeah, I don't think.
0: All right. I'll trust you, Mario. If he ends up coming here, you're fired. 850-280-2287.
1: I don't need to know a family member to know Jasper Johnson does not need to go back to Mark Pope. Why would you give Mark Pope another year?
0: Because they might need him.
1: That's a Kentucky problem, not a Jasper problem.
0: All right.
2: Yeah, we need him.
0: Sources report to Mario Maitland. No chance. All right. Let's go to Todd. Go ahead, Todd.
4: Hey, Matt. Got a couple of things. The other day, I was taking my wife to the doctor in Louisville, and I went over to Sissy Cakes and bought one of those orange juice cakes.
0: Yeah.
4: And talked to Mrs. Stein about football for a little while. And boy, I tell you what, that cake was absolutely delicious. If you haven't had it, you need to try it.
0: Look at you doing ads. I like it, Todd. Well, I'm glad you enjoy it. It's juice in your mouth.
4: Right. And the second thing I was wanting to ask you is, what are our chances of getting Seneca Driver?
0: That's a Ryan Lemon question. I appreciate the call. I mean, he's committed to Oklahoma,
2: yeah,
0: but that whole staff could get fired.
2: Very true. Yep.
0: Any chance he's a cat?
2: I'm just saying this. I don't know anything, but I think the way the Kentucky staff is putting the full court press on Seneca and the way they use the tight end, if things kind of get shaken up in Oklahoma, I would not be shocked at all if he flips to UK.
0: And we, of course, would want that.
2: Absolutely. Step right in for Willie Rodriguez and fill that role right there. I think that should be attractive to him.
1: Yeah, I don't know any scoop from Danville. I don't know Seneca Driver, but I don't know how you can look at Kentucky's offense through the first month and not think, ooh, that's fun and that's an hour away from my hometown. I know they have Jason Witten and Oklahoma's Oklahoma, but you're right. This season looks like they could blow that whole thing up at the end of this year. So,
0: and, I mean, we project to be good next year.
1: I mean, he could be next to Darby with Minchie.
0: Yeah, and how do we know Willie Rodriguez is leaving?
2: True.
0: He can have another year if he wants.
1: Good.
2: He definitely put himself in a position to get a pretty high draft pick.
0: But I don't know that he – nowadays, to leave, you kind of need to be a first-round pick to really justify it.
2: Uh-huh.
0: I'm not certain he's a first-round pick.
2: So he could come in and Seneca could learn under him for a year?
0: Yeah, why not?
1: I wouldn't expect him to be a first-round pick. I mean, he'll have an opportunity
0: opportunity. So, like, he'll make more money here than he will in the draft, which is a crazy statement to make, but I think that's true.
1: I think it's true, too.
0: Yeah.
1: And especially if he keeps playing the way he is right now, look like he's going to have a fun year.
0: Dustin, go ahead, Dustin.
5: Hey, guys. I live in Wilmington, North Carolina, and I am going on vacation to Kentucky next week. So I was calling to see if you all had any remotes near the I-75 corridor.
0: What day next week?
5: Tuesday, Wednesday, Thursday.
0: Yeah, you caught us on a bad week. I'm sorry. Because we are off on the – well, we're not off. We're doing a show, but we do not have a remote on the 16th. And we might be on our way to Oklahoma, depending on what happens. So, unfortunately, no. But if you stop in Lexington and you get with Billy, I wouldn't mind, since you're a fan from out of state, we'll bring you up. And if you come during the show, and you can come say hello to us in the studio if you want. All right?
5: Oh, awesome. Awesome. Absolutely. Well, I appreciate that.
0: All right. You get with Billy.
5: How do I get up with Billy?
0: Well, you're going to have to be creative. But he's on social media and he checks everything, so he'll see you.
5: Yeah,
0: all right?
5: Accepted.
0: Okay. Appreciate the call. Dalton, go ahead, Dalton.
6: Good morning, boys. I remember Ryan had to work on his eights. Drew needs to work on his ones.
0: I agree.
1: I like that.
6: Those uncut videos are great. Yeah, I really like Matt Myron. I could care less about NFL or really any pro sports, but watching a show that they're like, oh, let's put a white guy and a white guy on there and they'll talk about sports, but it's not like any other radio show. And it's fun to watch people who are ESPN listeners that don't know your content to watch it. I will say, though, I'm not sure which one's the white guy and which one's the white guy. One of them's always got the new J's. He's on a first hand basis with the prosecutor of his hometown. Spent a lot of time in courtrooms. The other guy doesn't want to upset corporate. Can't put an outfit together.
0: Stop it together. That's actually, that was actually funny. I will say this. It has been fun to watch my KSR fan base, meet these national people that discover us and watch those interactions. Like the basic Kentucky stuff that we're all used to, when it hits that stage, it blows their mind. And that's kind of fun. So I appreciate you you listening. Thank you very much.
6: Yeah.
0: And then Myron told me, he's going to tell me today, he said he was at the ACC media day and all the black coaches have a meeting. And he said they had a meeting about me and whether or not I would be invited to the barbecue.
1: The ACC coaches?
0: The ACC coaches. Maybe
1: we should look, look
0: who they are. He said he would tell me the details about it today.
2: Hope Myron stood up for you to get you the invite.
0: Well, he said it was a long conversation.
1: The is Matt invited to the cookout of the ACC.
0: I'm really interested in how it went.
2: So before you switch topics, I think I heard our caller, Alex, on an ESPN promo. Like it was like a commercial, a promo was our Alex.
0: He calls our show a lot, and he's good.
2: Yeah.
0: He does a good job. Some of our callers make it through there, and they're good. He's one that Green Onion guy does a good job, too. Uh-huh. 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
13: Here's a look at your weather forecast. Today is sunny, highs in the mid 70s. Tonight, mostly clear, lows in the lower 40s. Friday, mostly sunny, highs in the upper 70s. Friday night, mostly clear, lows in the upper 40s. And Saturday, partly cloudy, chance of showers in the afternoon, highs in the mid 70s. This has been a look at your WKYH weather forecast.
0: 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One person writes, Seneca Driver was reportedly wearing a Texas shirt last night around Danville. Wow, that's the level of detail. Oklahoma fans wouldn't love that.
2: No, they would not. This is the one week you do not want to wear a Texas
1: shirt. That can upset Oklahoma and Kentucky.
0: You wouldn't want that. They're meeting next week to decide to whether or not to expand the playoff to 24. I'm for it.
2: It's coming.
0: Feels like I'm the only person for it. Seems like everyone's against it. I'm for it. And it's solely because of Kentucky.
1: Same here.
2: Yep.
1: Selfish.
0: It's completely selfish. Is it good for the sport? I don't know, but it's good for Kentucky.
2: Amen.
1: Yeah. Yeah, probably hurts Alabama and Ohio State. You know what? I don't care. I'm not a fan of them. I want whatever gets Kentucky in the conversation, and if that means adding more spots, then I'm all
0: then
1: for
0: do it.
1: You
0: know, here's the thing. There was a story yesterday about how the idea was that when you got to a 12-team playoff, there would be more big non-conference games where teams played each other, and the opposite has happened. Teams are now scared to play any of them. So this year was like the fewest they've ever had, and next year are even fewer. If there's 24, you'll have some of those because then losing won't hurt you, really. So you play them. And a lot of these schools are going to need to play them because nobody's going to their games, their non-conference games. Did you see the Penn State, like when they played a couple of their non-conference teams, they had like 30,000 open seats. I mean, these schools' revenue depends on them coming, and I think people are going to stop coming to those games. So if you want to have good non-conference games, make it to where it's like in college basketball, we have better non-conference games than we've ever had across the sport.
2: Right.
0: And the reason is you lose one, it makes no difference on whether or not you make the tournament. Now, people will say, well, Georgia and Alabama are playing this week. It won't matter as much in a 24-person league. I agree with that, but you know what? It'll still matter.
1: We'll still watch.
2: It's still Georgia, Alabama.
0: People are still going to want to win. You know, and now there's going to be a whole new set. Kentucky, Louisville in a 24-team playoff league, that will be a big game a lot of years.
2: Yes, no doubt.
0: Right. Where now it's like a once in a blue moon, it might be a big game. But that'll be a big game nationally. There are going to be games all of a sudden that no one thought they cared about that they're going to need to care about, you know?
1: Yeah, we'll probably lose our SEC championship, so we need to win. We need to win that soon.
0: Yeah, we need to win it this year.
1: I don't
0: want
1: that to go away without us getting a taste of it. But I would say that'd be the big change that we'd see in the SEC is the conference.
0: And you're
1: going
0: to lose bowl games probably, but you know what? That's okay. Maybe they'll have a NIT of football.
2: I guess they could,
0: like an 8-game.
2: Yeah.
0: Which I wouldn't be against.
2: I wouldn't either.
1: Throw some money in there to incentivize
0: them. Throw some money in.
1: Slap a Pop-Tart logo on it.
0: But I have no problem with it.
2: It's coming. It's going to happen. Why not happen now when we have a kind of a favorable schedule next year?
0: And we can make that.
2: Make it.
0: If not every year, we can make it a bunch of years.
2: I agree.
0: You know, we would be firmly on the bubble.
2: In the conversation a lot of years.
0: This year. And we'd be having one of those, okay, if we can win at Oklahoma, we're on the right side of the bubble. And if we can't win, we're on the wrong side of the bubble.
1: I'll happily be on the bubble in football. Send us to a Dayton playing game if you
0: Let's
1: want. I mean, we're used to the season ending at Thanksgiving.
0: It would create games in the playoff you don't get in regular life, right? So we might, who knows, play at Utah.
1: Yeah, you get those campus games. That's
0: we could all go to Utah.
1: Or Notre Dame could come to Lexington.
0: It could happen, yes. So I'm for it. I see polls that say only like 15% of fans are for it. I'm definitely for it. But it's selfish. It's for Kentucky.
2: Yeah, for schools like us, we're 100% behind it and for it.
0: Yeah. Mark, go ahead, Mark.
14: Hey, what's going on, Matt?
0: What's up?
14: Hey, real quick. Hey, I'm going to hit on three quick points. Hey, yesterday up here in Cincinnati, they had like one of the coolest events I've seen in a long time. They had a doubleheader where UC played OSU and Xavier played Dayton out at the tennis facility outside.
0: I saw that. It looked like it had a great crowd.
14: It was a great crowd, a great event. I mean, just the atmosphere, everything was really cool. I was wondering if, you know, maybe one day, you know, maybe Kentucky and Louisville can get together and bring in some regional teams or even some state teams. You know, maybe try to do the same thing. Hey, that's my basketball point.
0: Let me just say, I think it would be cool if you, like, went to Nashville on a preseason and had, let's say, Kentucky play Memphis and Louisville play Vandy or something.
2: Yeah.
0: Right?
14: Yeah, that would be really good.
0: That would be kind of a cool thing or something like that. Yes, but go ahead.
14: Oh, okay. Hey, next point. Hey, there's a lot of talk I'm hearing. It's possibly that Notre Dame's going to take Kenny Minchie back next year if the money's right. No. Him going back there because I guess they have a bunch of freshman quarterbacks up there. And they say, hey, you think he would entertain that?
0: I'm not worried about that. Maybe I'm naive. I appreciate the call. Maybe I'm naive. But I think with Will Stein, with the way things have gone, if we want to keep a star player, we'll be able to keep him. Now, there'll be secondary guys that maybe somebody comes and likes them more than we do. So, like, there might be a dude like I think next year, Kenny Minchie, Kenny Darby, they're going to do anything they want to keep those guys. But maybe somebody is willing to pay DJ Miller more than you're willing to pay. And so he goes. But I do not think Kentucky will be in a position where we will have our best players taken from us. Maybe I'm naive, but it's the same thing you're hearing about at Mississippi State with their quarterback. Mississippi State will be able to find the money to pay that quarterback. Now, they may not be able to find the money to pay everybody else,
2: right,
0: but they're going to find the money to pay him. And I kind of feel like that's what's going to happen with Kentucky, too.
1: Yeah, and on Minchie and Notre Dame, I could get burned, but why would you go back to the school that gave you a clipboard and didn't develop you the best over the school where right now, well, you were ranked and you have 11 touchdowns, one interception, and, I mean, you're the king on campus right now. Why would you take a step backwards? You're in the SEC. Presumably, this is going to go well this year for you. Why would you go back to where you were?
0: I totally agree. I don't. Maybe I'll be naive. I think where the money deficiency will hit us is getting depth, having great players at every position. But he's going to be able to target 8 to 10 guys every year that he's like, I'm keeping these guys, and I think, Ryan, he's going to be able to keep them.
2: Kind of the same philosophy they did in the transfer portal this year. We're going to go get our superstars and then try to fill in the blanks.
0: He said,
2: Feed the studs.
1: And if they win a few more games this year, he's going to have a lot more money than he did this year, too.
2: That's true, too.
0: I think you're totally right about all that. So I'm not nervous about that. Maybe I will be later, but I'm not right now. We're going to take a break. Come back. Hour number two is Kentucky Sports Radio.
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16: Western Kentucky is back in action tonight. The Hilltoppers will play at home as they take on Missouri State. Both teams have just one win on the season. The Hilltoppers are 1-4 overall and 0-1 in Conference USA play. In the NFL this week, a new week gets underway tonight in Arlington, Texas, where the Dallas Cowboys host the Buccaneers. Tampa Bay is 0-4. The Cowboys are currently 2-2. The Bengals will play in Miami on Sunday afternoon. Cincinnati comes into the weekend with a 2-2 record, while the Miami Dolphins are in search of their first win of the season after an 0-4 start to the year.
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3: I'm CJ Papa. Complete your hurricane preps today. The warning straight from the National Hurricane Center for those along the Gulf Coast from Hurricane Isaias. One spot in jeopardy, Mobile, Alabama.
4: If the track of the storm lists a little bit towards, say, New Orleans, Louisiana, then we could see some really significant storm surge. If it does list a little bit further toward the east, towards, say, Pensacola, Florida, then the storm surge will actually not be an issue at all.
3: Fox Weather's Michael Estime in Mobile. President Trump at a rally in San Antonio for Republican Ken Paxton, who's running for U.S. Senate.
5: And just as I promised, I am ensuring that Iran will never have a nuclear weapon.
3: Reports indicate the Pentagon has ordered CENTCOM to finalize preps for a major combat operation against Iran. 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
15: Buick GMC.
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15: Correct, yes.
14: 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Come on out. There's a rumor that maybe some good stuff will happen there.
15: Wani-na-na.
14: You want to come out tomorrow, 10 to noon. Weather should be good, and we will be out there tomorrow. Saturday, our pregame show is at 3:30.
15: I think it's at 3.
16: 3 to 5.
14: Game so the game's at 7, so correct. At 3. Location announced tomorrow.
15: Okay.
14: Could be walk-ons. Problem is, walk-ons, part of it has been rented out by LSU fans.
15: Has it really?
14: Yeah, because it's an LSU that they started. Uh-huh. So we're still seeing what's if there's going to be a place for Kentucky uh-huh. people. If there is, we will do it. If not, we also might be at the stadium.
17: Let's have a day.
15: That was awesome we did at the stadium that first game.
14: So we'll see. To be determined. But it's at 3 o'clock either way for those of you listening at home. So keep that in mind. And by the way, we play our first basketball game next week.
15: A week from tomorrow.
14: A week from tomorrow is a basketball game.
17: We're about to have the Friday-Saturday doubleheaders.
15: Travis Ford in Arkansas, Little Rock,
17: Travis
14: Ford's coming to town with his arc and taking us on. So
17: we finally learned the times yesterday.
14: We did. We'll talk about that in a minute. The times are pretty normal. Only one absurd game, but that's all right. 859-280-2287. Let's go over a couple little pieces of non-UK news. Tomorrow morning at 8:30 in the morning, maybe on your way to remote, you can pay $5,000 and meet Speaker of the House Mike Johnson. 8:30 in the morning in Lexington, $5,000. It's a fundraiser for the guy that's running here that used to work for Matt Bevin. What's his name?
15: Alvarado,
14: who's running against Zach, don't call me Finnis Dimbo.
15: I'm Zach Dimbo. That's how he sounds.
14: The only thing you know about that race is that, right? Just how he sounds.
15: I used to be a Navy pilot. I'm Zach Dimbo.
14: I just don't think that's very nice. Is that? I also don't think that's how he sounds.
15: That's exactly how he sounds. There's no doubt.
14: Well, anyway.
17: So we got McConnell, and now we have Zach Dimbo from Ryan Lemon.
14: Those are your two politician impersonations.
15: Yeah, I can't do an Alvarado yet. I'll work on that one.
14: That means you're considering
17: tomorrow debut.
14: Okay, I like that. So, like, but you could kind of do a debate later on, right?
15: Well, I can impersonate him on his commercials. All he does is lift his hands up.
14: Why don't you have him lift his shoulders all the way up? He does not do that.
15: They say your groceries could cost $10, could cost $100, and he goes, put his hands up in the air. Your car repair could be $100 or could be $1,000. Put his hands up in the air.
17: You think you're on a roller coaster.
14: You really are. You need to do your own political analysis of this race.
15: I'll break it down.
14: Let's say it seems like it. Well, Mike Johnson, Speaker of the House, is coming for Alvarado. And if you give him $5,000, he will take a picture. I liked it. $3,500, you get a picture with Alvarado.
17: Oh, man. Is there like a 2-for-1 rate where I can get both for $7,000 or something?
14: I don't know. Is there anyone you would give $5,000 to take a picture with?
15: No way, Jose.
14: Anyone.
15: Not even Darius Rucker. No.
14: Rick, is there anyone you would give $5,000 to take a picture with?
18: No.
14: No.
18: Me. No way.
14: Nobody.
17: Zero people on the planet.
14: Zero.
17: And if you are going tomorrow, you have way too many $5,000 and you should share them with other people. Because no
14: one
17: should
14: spend
17: that.
14: Just to give your friend $5,000?
17: Yeah. I wouldn't stop walking to take a picture with Mike Johnson for free.
14: That's a good question. Mike Johnson comes up here, says, would you like a picture?
17: I could not be inconvenienced to take the time.
14: Maybe if he came to remote as a fan.
17: Yeah, if it's like that. But if it was like, hey, Drew, come get your picture with Mike Johnson. No. I have other things I could be doing.
14: Tell the story about when you were going to take a picture with Jeff Burton.
17: Yeah, it was way back in the day in Madisonville. Jeff Burton, a NASCAR driver, was doing a signing. And I guess I was working, so it had to have been at Kroger. I worked at Kroger. And he came up to me. I was in high school. He's like, hey, kid. And he takes my hat and he goes to sign it. And I just jerked it back, like, I'm right on my damn hat. Like, I don't want your signature.
14: Give me back my hat, Jeff Burton.
17: He was kind of shook him, but also I liked the hat. It was like a Kentucky hat. I don't need your name on it.
14: So he just like thought you would want.
17: I mean, maybe I confused him by standing there with a hat on, but I didn't want his signature.
14: I like the idea that Jeff Burton just walks around signing people's hats.
17: Not mine. Give that hat back.
15: Come here, son.
14: So you said give it back.
17: Yeah. I don't want you writing on my hat.
15: That's a boss move right there, Drew Franklin.
14: I like that. Okay, so
17: how many people do you think will show up for the Mike Johnson photo?
14: Well, I mean, they will because they're trying to, like, it's all political things. They're just trying to buy money or, like, buy influence.
17: So this is like the ham. It's not about the photo. Just about giving Mike Johnson $5,000.
14: If you're asking who is it that would pay, is paying $5,000 because they want a picture with Mike Johnson, the answer is no one.
17: Okay, on thank Earth. You. I was just worried about society.
14: If the answer is who wants to give $5,000 to try to get this dude elected, then yes, I do think there are people that will do that because they're like, that's what they think they need to do. But no one is paying for his picture. I can't imagine. At 8:30 in the morning on a Friday. I don't want a picture with anyone at 8:30 in the morning on a Friday.
15: I'm trying to. Is there a sneaky way to get around not making a political donation? So they say.
14: You just want to sneak in and get a picture with Mike Johnson. Like you're trying to game the system so you can get a picture with Mike Johnson.
15: Yeah. Why don't I go to this breakfast? Just give me a picture with Mike Johnson.
17: I mean, we could probably make this happen. Listen, I bet Mike Johnson would find
14: a picture with Mike Johnson.
15: I don't even know who Mike Johnson is.
17: If he walked in right now,
14: would you know who that is?
15: Not a clue.
14: I like that you're trying to scheme your way in to get a picture with a person that you don't even know who he is.
15: Don't even know who that is and do not care.
14: But folks, I know there's somebody out there listening who could get Ryan into that thing and get a picture with Mike Johnson.
15: It's 8:30 in the morning. That's
14: okay, that's a good question.
17: It's before
14: if we
17: remote.
14: Had a caller who called and said, I'll get you in for free to get a picture with Mike Johnson. You just have to be there at 8:30.
15: But I get the picture for free?
17: Yes.
14: With the person you don't know.
15: The person I don't know. I'll snuggle up to the wrong person, probably.
14: Oh, you think you would walk into somebody else and take
15: a selfie. Here, Mike, like get a selfie.
14: That's so Ryan, by the way. Isn't interested, wouldn't pay, but would love to sneak in and get it.
17: It's a free photo.
15: That's good content right there.
14: All right.
17: He's doing it for the show.
14: Here's what I'll say to the Mike Johnson people, if you're listening. Ryan Lemon will come. Will you get up?
15: I would get up and I'll put on my brown suit.
17: Oh, we didn't even ask that. Okay. You're getting dressed up.
14: All right. You can contact Ryan. He can go show up with Mike Johnson.
15: I'm in.
14: Please take it like you took it with Biden.
17: And please do that.
15: Well, you took that one.
14: That way you can show it's you're bipartisanly creepy.
15: That's true.
17: And you got to throw your arms up like Alvarado to him.
14: One more time. Throw your arms up.
15: Could cost $100, could cost $1,000.
14: You look like a little doll.
15: What?
14: Did you see the Yankees catch?
15: Yes.
17: Yeah.
14: So what do we think?
15: It was absolutely fan interference. But if I was that guy, I would have done the same thing. I would have tried to catch it.
17: Did you see them celebrating the replay? Like the group of guys, they show the replay and they're like so proud of themselves.
14: Because they're on the replay?
17: Yeah.
14: Did he catch it?
15: The fan went off his hands. He deflected it.
17: Yeah.
14: Back into the field. Or up into the stands.
15: Yeah, up in the stands.
14: Okay. I actually thought the ref got the right call, the umpire. Because if he hadn't interfered, the guy from first probably would have scored.
15: Probably would have scored.
14: And the guy would have probably gotten a double.
17: Looks like he was going to hit the top of the wall.
14: Yeah, it wasn't good. Do you agree it wasn't going to go up?
17: I don't think so.
15: I don't think it was either.
14: So you don't think the Yankees, like, should blame this dude on their loss?
15: I'm sure Yankee fans
14: I'm sure
15: are going
14: that's
15: to.
14: Happening today.
15: Yeah.
14: By the way, this would be a great day to host Sports Talk Radio in New York.
15: It's all the show will be.
14: It would all, you just open up the phones, and then what about that guy? So what happens to that guy?
15: Oh, he gets called
14: out. Has he been identified yet? I'm sure he has.
15: Sure he has.
14: Is his life, what's happening to his life? Because I still remember the kid's name, Michael Mayer. I still remember the kid's name from the 90s. But he was treated as a hero.
15: He was, because it helped the Yankees.
14: Because
15: that time.
14: They didn't call interference. They actually created the rule because of that kid.
15: Yeah, he helped the Yankees.
14: But he became a superstar.
15: Yeah.
14: And let me think about that. 30 years later, I still remember his name.
15: True. People still remember
14: but
15: Steve
14: what's going to happen to this guy?
17: I wouldn't think it'd be positive. It doesn't help. They lost by one, right?
14: Yes, yeah. And they're out.
17: And that's, it's
15: ended their season.
14: They're out. But
17: even though that shouldn't be the deciding factor, losing by one, people would point to that.
14: I mean, like, if he didn't do it, the same result would have occurred.
17: I'm with you, but the losing by one does not help him. People will still make that connection, even though it's not fair
14: to
17: him.
14: They kicked him out of the game. I don't know. check online, Drew. See if they found out what his name is. I'm not. I mean, I'm not trying to. But like.
15: Like I said, if I was that
14: the
15: guy,
14: city, I'm sure the internet and city have identified him.
15: There's no doubt. He's been called out probably by the end of that inning. They figured out who he was.
14: Do you feel bad for it?
15: Yeah, but like I said, I would have done the same thing. I would have tried to catch it. It's coming right at
14: so
15: me.
14: So you feel bad for it?
15: I do.
14: I do too. I've told you this for many years on this show. I'm always fascinated by people who in a split second have their life either completely change or the world spotlight on them, and all of a sudden, like, your life is never the same after that moment.
15: Yep.
14: But remember the couple at the Coldplay concert? Mm-hmm. I felt sorry for that couple, sort of. Even though they shouldn't have been cheating, they didn't ask for that.
15: They were just going to the concert.
14: So I do wonder about this.
17: It's probably just human reaction.
14: It's human reaction.
17: Out.
14: There's the ball. Yeah. I'm going to catch the ball.
17: And if he does this in June and the Yankees win, no one even thinks about it. But the same reaction just because how it all played out.
14: So they have his name?
17: I haven't seen it anywhere.
14: Okay.
17: Well, maybe it is, but it's not obvious on the internet.
14: Maybe they won't find him. But
17: a lot of people comparing it to the kid.
14: Yeah. And then Dua Lipa was sitting right behind. Did you see that? She was right behind home plate.
15: Oh, I didn't see that.
14: With the guy. What's his name? The actor that's all British and handsome.
17: Isn't that all of them now?
14: Callum.
17: Oh, that's a person. Turner?
14: Yeah, that's it.
17: That's a thing, right?
14: Yeah, they were sitting right behind home plate, Dua Lipa.
17: That's a big
14: scoop.
17: You
14: don't see that a lot. You don't see a lot that where the celebrity sits right behind home plate, so you're just looking at them the whole time.
17: They're just out there amongst them, too.
14: Yeah. Yeah, Marlins man was sitting next to him.
17: That guy.
14: Yeah. But Dua Lipa was like, if you made me boom on that woman.
17: Yeah.
15: She was doing that during the game?
14: I didn't watch the whole game.
15: Oh.
17: But did you watch my Braves?
14: You lost, right?
15: Lost.
17: Ronald Acuna, the internet's not being kind to
14: him.
17: They
14: booed him. Why did they boo him?
17: He was awful. He has more MVP awards than postseason RBI in the last 6 years.
15: Wow, really?
14: But he seemed emotional. He seemed sad that you all booed him.
17: It was sad watching him get booed. They're putting James Harden over his on his face now, like comparing him to him. I mean, he did nothing. Absolutely nothing.
14: Yeah. But it was the Dodgers. You didn't think you were going to win.
15: You were at home, though.
17: If Acuna gives you anything in the series, maybe. Because, I mean, you're in all the games. You stole one in L.A.
14: Yeah. Well,
17: he was disappointing, and that's my guy. I think the KSR curse at the Super Bowl. I think I cursed him.
14: Yeah, it looked like he looked sad. I didn't know anything about it, but I felt bad.
17: It's not like I'm a Reds fan or anything, but it hurt.
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23: Here's a look at your weather forecast. Today is sunny, highs in the mid at 70s. Tonight, mostly clear, lows and lower at 40s. Friday, mostly sunny, highs in the upper 70s. Friday night, mostly clear, lows in the upper 40s. And at Saturday, partly cloudy, chance of showers in the afternoon, highs in the mid 70s. This has been a look at your WKYH weather forecast.
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24: What's the name of the place that you're doing it for?
25: Here.
24: What's the name of the place?
25: It's in downtown Lexington. It's like Jewelers. I really hate the way I say that word.
24: But what's the name of the place?
25: It's like a jewelry downtown Lexington.
14: But it's not called jewelry. Like, it has a name. You need to know. Can I give you a secret? You need to know the name of the companies you endorse.
25: Yeah, I know the name.
14: Say it.
25: It's like Jewelers in downtown Lexington.
14: It's not just called Jewelers. It has a name. Like, the jewelry's, it's not, it's like a store is not just called store. You can look it up. I'm trying to get you to give a free plug here so to help your advertiser. You need to know the name of it.
26: He's going to look it up.
14: All right. I'm trying to help you. Listen, and this will help them that we're doing this conversation. But it's important to know.
26: As you continue to grow.
14: Because I want you to get all of them. The endorsements, right, Drew?
17: Absolutely.
14: Okay.
17: We want Mario to have all of them. I want to turn on my radio one day. And right now it's Ryan, then Ryan, then Ryan, then
14: Ryan's
17: Ryan.
14: On everything.
17: I want to hear Mario.
14: But that's because
17: Mario,
14: Ryan charges $20 to endorse anything. All right, go ahead.
25: It's called Lexington Jewelers.
17: Oh, over on 3rd Street.
25: Yeah.
14: Okay, see, that's what you need to know about it is what Drew just said. You say Lexington Jewelers, and it's on 3rd Street.
25: Yep.
14: All right. And what's it called again?
25: Lexington Jewelers.
14: It sounds like you're saying Lexington Droolers. Which would be a business that you wouldn't want to go into. Lexington Droolers.
26: Just slobber everywhere.
14: You just walk in.
26: Oh, I can't help you. Sounds like we were with Max. They don't pronounce their D's. They pronounce their D's as J's.
14: You just walk in. Do the hello again.
26: I can't help you.
14: I'm interested in some drool.
26: You've come to the right place.
14: I'm sorry, that's ridiculous.
26: There's your video clip right there. Who's doing that?
14: Let's go to David. Go ahead, David.
27: Yeah, first time, David. Long time.
14: Go ahead.
27: Oh. Matt, yesterday I heard you guys talking about UK as a legacy and UCLA as a legacy, and I tried to get on. I've lived in Kentucky most of my life, but anyways, I was born and raised in Southern California, and I was a UCLA Bruins basketball fan, and I used to watch Jabbar when he used to call himself Lou Alcindor. And anyways, our high school went on a field trip to UCLA, to the campus. They let us walk around. They gave us these maps. So I convinced a couple of my friends, let's go to Poly Pavilion and check it out. We went in there, and the first door I tried, it opened up. And no one was in there, and I thought for sure they're going to kick us out. We walked onto the court. I looked up and saw all of the banners there.
14: Yeah, okay, but you're not going to have a hard time selling us the beauty of UCLA basketball at you on UK show, though, right?
27: No, no. My point is that I hope someday in my lifetime, I'm 70 now, that UK gets as many banners hung
14: as
27: they have.
14: I like that conclusion. Now, you grew up a UCLA fan. Are you a Kentucky fan now?
27: Oh, I've been a Kentucky fan for, probably 25 years now.
14: Okay, good. And what made you switch?
27: I moved to here to, after I retired from the military. I moved here. First lived in Somerset. I live in Bowling Green now. Been here for 17 years, and I've been a Kentucky fan ever since I moved to Kentucky.
14: Well, good. Well, I like that you switched, and I'll tell you what, we're gonna try to get. We need three more to get up there with them, and I hope it happens for you. And it's nice to hear from you, sir.
27: Yeah, I hope it happens in my lifetime. Thank you.
14: It's going to. I appreciate the call. Let's make it happen in his lifetime. I like that. Went and saw the banners at Poly Pavilion. Now he needs to go and see the banners happen here.
26: We need to do it for him.
14: They have 11, right? Isn't that what they have?
26: Mm-hmm.
14: We have 8. They have 11.
26: So do we get three more in his lifetime?
14: For certain. Because he's going to live a long time.
26: Yeah. There you go. Fingers crossed.
14: Yes.
17: Let a man dream.
14: I know the AI pictures of Lexington Drewers are coming.
17: Yeah, I'm waiting on those.
14: And I don't like the AI. I don't but then they're kind of funny. I don't want to like them.
17: We're going to need another data center for whatever comes of Lexington Drewers.
14: Let's go to Joe. Go ahead, Joe.
0: Hey guys, I used to coach this kid, and they used to tell me how to pronounce his last name was Jewelry, but with a U. And obviously, from me trying to say that word just now, you could tell I can't pronounce it at all. It used to just blow.
14: It is a hard word. It was. We tried the other day. It is a tough word.
0: Yeah, there's no shot. Like, they would tell me that, and I would just panic and try to announce this kid in front of his entire family, you know, at a banquet or whatever. And everybody in the audience is just staring at me like, this guy is an idiot. So
14: that's
0: my experience with that word. So I had to call because of the LSU game this weekend. Last weekend, I was so excited to get to watch us play South Carolina. And so I turned it on, and it's the first game I'm getting to watch all year because usually I'm working on Saturdays. And obviously we're getting rolled up pretty good there in the first quarter. They go third down. It's obvious they're going to get points. You know, South Carolina's about to get points again. And so immediately, you know, I'm watching my kid anyway. I turn off the TV. I turn off the radio that I'm listening to in my ears. I'm walking around my house and, you know, every about 30 minutes, I'm checking. I'm getting more and more excited as the cats come back. And so it was just awesome to see it, awesome to not see it at the same time.
14: No, I like that. There are games, there are big-time games we've won that I've only seen like a play or two because I'm with you. I feel like when I turn it off, they do better. And so then I don't watch. Sometimes it's hard to do post-game shows when you haven't watched the game. It may be the case, and I appreciate the call, sir, where Ryan Lemon's gotten calls from me where I've said, all right, you need to tell me what I can say about this game because I only followed it along via things. And, you know, but I feel like I'm doing it for the team and the program.
26: That's right. You're taking the hit.
14: That's why that's why I do it. What's the name of this hurricane that's coming?
26: It's got a funny name.
14: Isaias.
26: Yeah. I heard two different guys pronounce it two different ways this morning.
14: So what were the two ways?
26: I think the one guy said Isaiah, and the other guy said Isaiah. Like
14: okay, so it's definitely Isaiah.
26: That's what they were saying.
14: That's what they were saying.
26: That's what they were saying.
14: They a saya. It's a saya.
26: Yeah.
14: All right. Isaiah. Isaiah. Answer that phone, Rick. Isaiah. Isaiah. Which do you think it is?
17: I'll go Isaiah. Complete guess. I've only read it. I've not heard anyone actually say it.
26: You know, Shannon, the dude was down there. He left this morning to get out of Dodge.
14: Oh, because that is right where he is,
26: yeah,
14: right?
26: He's in Panama City all week. They left this morning to get out of Dodge.
14: So he's racing home to beat it.
26: Racing home, yeah.
14: When's it supposed to hit landfall? Tomorrow?
26: I think tomorrow. and then come up, through Tuscaloosa by Saturday.
14: Okay. They said Bill Mack right now says could hit Lexington during the game. That's the most likely scenario.
17: While we're winning, right?
26: Yeah, let us get ahead first.
14: Let us get ahead.
17: Take ball.
14: And then open the floodgates.
17: Take the ball, score quick, bring on the rain.
14: I honestly think that would be the best scenario.
26: Wouldn't be bad for us.
14: Yes.
26: We got the offensive line. We can run the ball if we have to.
14: We'll take a break. Be right back.

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9: Isaias.
10: Say it again.
9: Isaias.
10: Isaias.
11: All right.
9: Isaias.
11: Isaias.
9: That's the name of this hurricane.
10: Isaias.
9: Feels like that's... I mean, I appreciate trying to have different names, but this would have been one that should have been pretty... Like, this was a big one.
11: Yeah.
9: Give that to one that doesn't work too much.
11: Yeah. We're coming up on Jay's, maybe just a Jim.
9: You know.
11: Janet.
9: What are the ones you remember? You have Katrina.
10: Katrina, for sure.
9: Hugo.
10: Hugo, yes.
9: Andrew.
11: I remember Andrew very well.
10: Is that the one that hit Texas? Which one hit Texas that flooded the Houston area?
9: No. Hugo hit Florida. Andrew hit Florida, right?
11: Mm-hmm. In the early 90s.
9: And then Hugo, I think, hit, like, North Carolina.
10: Okay.
9: Those are the ones that stick out. I know there's more, though.
10: Maybe they're running out of ice.
9: They used to not name them. Like, the Galveston hurricane is just called the Galveston hurricane.
10: Okay. They may be running out of letters for I. That's why they had to come up with this Isaias.
9: Oh, yeah. Not a ton of names. You could call them Irv.
10: Yeah.
11: Isaac, close.
9: They've probably already done Isaac. Probably already done Isaiah. Ingrid.
10: Igor.
11: We had an Irene, right? Wasn't there an Irene?
9: We did have an Irene.
10: There was an Irene.
9: There was a big Irene.
10: Good call.
9: That's right. Well, I mean, they have them every year. It's just like they'll die out or something. And they only use your name once. So, like, there's

0: probably already been a mat, and it probably didn't do much. Have you ever looked up to see what yours did?
1: Well, mine was Andrew. That's why I remember it so well. I was a kid, and I was like, why am I doing this?
0: Oh, okay. I guess
1: yeah,
0: that's right.
1: It stuck with me.
0: But there might also be a Drew.
1: It's true.
2: True.
0: Have you ever checked to see what Hurricane Ryan was?
2: I don't know if they've ever had one. I'll have to check.
0: Probably a Mario.
2: Yeah.
0: Probably a Matthew.
2: I did get a text from Bill Mack.
0: Okay.
2: He says, or you can just call it, as I did last night, call it the eye storm.
0: Come on, Bill Mack. This is your job. You got to learn how to say it.
2: Eye storm.
0: You're going to get to call it the eye storm. You went to meteorology school for this. You don't get to call it that. They don't, you know, they don't call Peyton Manning M-Man.
1: That's right.
0: They call him Manning.
1: Hurricane Matthew was in 2016.
0: What did it do?
1: Widespread devastation across Cuba, the Bahamas, and the Southeast U.S.
0: I don't remember that.
1: Actually, tomorrow's the 10-year anniversary.
0: Dear Cuba and Bahamas, I'm sorry.
2: Bill says Ike hit Houston, so it was another I name.
0: Okay. So eyes, they get you.
2: You get you.
1: And Hurricane Mario was just a couple months ago at your housewarming party. I was there.
0: That's true. They announced that UK will be able to play 3 summer basketball games every year.
1: I love this.
2: I do too.
1: Just give me more sports in the summer.
0: I like it.
1: You saw how much we got into TBT in July.
0: We did. So I like the idea of play. There's some talk about like some network will get 8 teams and have a little tournament.
2: Uh-huh.
0: You like that?
1: Remember love it.
2: We talked about this one time. What if Kentucky and Louisville hosted Eastern, Western, Murray, Moorhead, had our own little in-state tournament?
0: No.
2: I would like that for summer basketball.
0: I want to see them play good teams. I don't want to see them play Eastern and what. No offense, but this is the summer. I'm going to be excited. What excitement am I going to get about them playing Eastern?
2: They're playing a game.
0: Okay, but now why don't we play a good team?
2: You want to play a good team in the summer? Maybe get
0: I can see how good my team is, so I can get a sense of what we really are. I think the good thing about a summer game is you could play the best teams and it doesn't matter. Right?
1: Everybody will kind of know going in. I mean, we'd be passionate about it, but you're like, all right, we're seeing these guys for the first time. They've practiced for 2 weeks.
0: Yeah.
1: So be open-minded.
0: And, I mean, play Eastern. What's the upside? You beat Eastern. What's the downside? You lose to Eastern, and the coach goes for 2 months with people going, we stink.
2: You can't do that.
0: You can't do that.
1: No then you got to have big games. It's good for the sport. You know, right now, the NFL and football just keep taking more and more of your days
0: yes.
1: and cutting in. The summer is still pretty open. Go
0: you
1: have
0: play
1: some
0: those
1: big
0: games
1: events.
0: In early August if, like, TNT or something put a week of college basketball together. I mean, it would be diehards that would watch, but they'd watch. And you'd get to see these, like, rookies for the first time. We could have seen Milan in the uniform for the first time. I think people would be completely into it. But, no, I do not want – that's the last thing I want to do is play Eastern, Western, Moorhead. That, to me, sounds like the – it's probably what we'll do for the sacred cloth, but I don't want it.
1: You're right, though. If you were to lose one of those, and you could be in that early. I mean, guys are just getting on campus. That's what's going to be unique about these.
0: Yeah, but I don't
1: they
0: want
1: would
0: that.
1: Be punished for it the whole preseason.
0: At least when we play the foreign teams, we don't know how good they are. So we can convince ourselves that Betamax 43 is a good team.
1: And we can tell them not to zone.
0: Yeah, but you can't do that. No.
2: I like it in early August because before college football gets going, people are trying to get settled in a little bit.
0: I hope they do it.
1: More
0: well,
1: revenue.
0: They are going to do it. And now we're going to get to play them, and they'll be fun. And if they want to sell the tickets, would they sell out Rupp for Kentucky UConn?
1: I think they would. I saw a memorial for.
0: Yeah, I think they would.
1: 39-year-old DeAndre Liggins and the crew.
0: If you had Kentucky UConn or whatever, and even play a road game, and it would be fun for all of us to take a summer trip to some random school out in the middle of. I think it would be great. It's an awesome opportunity for the sport, but I hope they don't ruin it by going. I hope they don't ruin it by doing something like these other schools are playing each other, so we should do it too.
1: Is there really even a downside?
0: I see no down. Oh, people getting hurt. That's the only downside.
1: You're already practicing. People getting hurt in practice.
0: I agree.
1: We're already hurt enough. What's and another game going
0: to
1: do?
0: Yeah. Let's go to Sam. Go ahead, Sam.
3: Hey, guys. I just wanted to call. I've seen the injury report this morning. What do you guys think about the LSU our injury report for this weekend?
0: Well, it's bad. We got a lot of guys hurt. Got a lot of guys on the defense. A lot of linebackers. I mean, like, I appreciate the call. There are gonna be dudes playing at linebacker for us who I don't know who they are. and I'm not going to act like I do.
2: They've never played before.
0: They've never played for Kentucky before. Maybe some of them haven't played at all in college.
1: Or you'll know them, but they're playing out of position and having to learn it this week.
2: Yeah.
1: Might move some safeties up or one of your outside guys in. But to have
0: We may have Zuwagi playing inside linebacker.
1: To have three inside-specific linebackers on your injury reports.
0: It's tough. That's tough. I mean, like, well, that's going to be our vulnerability. You know Lane's going to attack it.
2: Oh, sure.
0: So... it kind of is what it is.
1: And that's a big position.
0: And that means we're going to
1: scrambler.
0: And that means we're going to have to score a lot. We're probably going to have to score a lot to beat them because they're going to score with that defense we have right now.
1: Yeah, they'll probably just play an extra defensive back, play more nickel and dime. But that person in a run, you're going to have to tackle. You're going to have to get big.
0: They're probably just going to find somebody whose whole job it is to just watch Levitt. But no, it's not good at all. Chaz, what's up, Chaz?
4: What's up, guys? I'm down here in Destin with about 5,000 other Kentucky fans evacuating the beach. But we were talking about as a family, what do you think is the historical equivalent in college basketball to LSU football as a program?
0: So LSU's interesting because they haven't won the titles that other kind of brands have. But when they've been good, they've been crazy good a few times. And they're a little bit of a rogue school, but their fan base does really care a lot. So who would they be? It's a good question. I appreciate the call.
1: Well, they got like two championships in the last 20 years.
0: But they also have arguably, some people think, the best team of the modern era.
1: Yeah.
0: With the Burrow team. First thing that comes to my mind is something like Syracuse. You know, they won just one title, but they've always been good.
2: Yeah.
1: Yeah.
0: They've had some really star players over the years. Syracuse is not quite as wild as Baton Rouge.
1: LSU feels more relevant in the sport than Syracuse does in basketball right now.
0: True.
2: Syracuse back in the day would be a good argument, I think, for it.
0: Yeah, I mean, like, honestly, they remind me of UNLV, but just UNLV hasn't mattered in so long. Uh-huh. But it's hard to...
2: But back in the day, yeah, UCLA was rocking.
0: Michigan?
2: I mean, UNLV.
0: Michigan? Michigan has had very famous teams.
2: Yeah.
0: Very good teams. A lot of people think last year... I'm going to go with Michigan.
1: Got some swagger to them.
0: Got some swagger. Michigan last year, people put as one of the great teams. They have the Fab Five... They've produced a lot of professional players. I'm going to go say Michigan. Until I hit a better one, I think Michigan's a good coach.
1: They both have yellow.
2: Good fan bases.
0: Let's do that. Tell me about E-Step.
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0: Yeah, I'm looking at this video yesterday from the game out at the tennis stadium. Outside, see, that's a cool thing to do.
2: Yes.
0: That you could do in the summer exhibition games.
2: Sure you could.
0: I like it.
1: That venue looked really cool. We've been there. It's a great setup for basketball. Kind of how they're.
0: I love
1: it's
0: it.
1: Like
0: that
1: a
0: looks
1: pie,
0: awesome.
1: But not too.
0: Do that.
1: Seats.
0: Do that again. Latest weather report says rain to start around 7 p.m. with gust of wind by up to 50 miles an hour.
2: Wow. Whew. Wow.
1: It could be like that Southern Miss where you just have to sit through some delays. And
0: as long as it doesn't lightning, though,
2: they'll keep playing.
0: They'll keep playing. That's going to be wild. See, but that's going to be kind of fun. I will say, we've talked about this before, terrible environments, once you're in them and you're pot committed, it can be a lot of fun.
1: And it's at night. You've already made the commitment. It's not like you got to rush out of there or something.
0: And it's like church the next day. You know, you get one off. The Lord understands. The Lord wants you to beat Lane Kiffin, too.
1: He's the one bringing the weather,
0: yeah,
1: so
0: exactly,
1: he's encouraging
0: exactly
1: it.
0: Exactly right. How can and so if you can't go to church, the Lord, he giveth.
1: And you'll get wet. You'll be all right.
0: Yes.
2: And dry.
0: And when the LSU gets the ball, we're going to take it away.
1: That's right.
0: We'll be
1: LSU's going to look up, and we're going to have so many fans there.
0: That's right. Tell them, Rick.
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16: Here's a look at your weather forecast. Today is sunny, highs in the mid at 70s. Tonight, mostly clear, lows and lower at 40s. Friday, mostly sunny, highs in the upper 70s. Friday night, mostly clear, lows in the upper 40s. And Saturday, partly cloudy, chance of showers in the afternoon, highs in the mid 70s. This has been a look at your WKYH weather forecast.
0: Welcome back, Kentucky Sports Radio. People keep writing, did I not talk about Dakota Johnson on Saturday Night Live? People keep talking and ask me what I thought. I thought I mentioned that.
1: I thought you mentioned it yesterday.
2: Yeah. You didn't go into a lot of detail.
0: Yeah, she did good.
2: You proud of her?
0: I am.
2: Good for you.
0: Still haven't seen the movie yet, though. Maybe I'll do that this week.
1: I'm surprised you weren't camped out front.
0: No, it did really well, though, I saw. Gotten a lot of money.
1: We know Andy went.
0: Yes. People are saying, Matt, you place the syllable on the emphasis on the wrong syllable. It goes on the third syllable. So it's Isaias. So I want to say Isaias.
1: Isaias.
0: Isaías.
2: Yes, Isaías.
0: Not yes, Isaías.
2: Isaías.
0: There you go. So tell Bill Mack, I expect him to be on TV going, Isaías.
2: The ice storm.
0: No, don't. No, that's lame. If he's going to do that, then I'm just going to use Ryan Hall, y'all. Because Ryan Hall, y'all, will use the actual name of the storm. Tell Bill Mack not to get lazy.
2: Gotcha.
0: All right?
2: I'm on it. I'll tell him. He's listening.
0: I'm going to just do this really quick. Do you know who Ken Paxton is?
1: It sounds familiar.
0: He's running for Senate in Texas.
1: Okay.
0: He's running against a guy I like a lot, Tallarico, right? And he's had some scandal in his thing, and including he cheated on his wife while he was the attorney general, and his wife left him and sued him.
1: Okay.
0: All right. And now he's with the woman that he cheated on her with. She made a campaign ad this week for him. She's still in a lawsuit with him.
1: The ex-wife.
0: Made a campaign ad for him that said.
1: Positive one.
0: It essentially was like, look, even if I don't like him, we need to just go ahead and vote for him. Would you do that?
1: It seems weird. Also, I don't trust her. I don't believe her.
2: How much did she get paid to do this?
0: Would you do that if you had a significant other that cheated on you publicly, left you for another person? And you were then involved in some sort of thing, would you then go, but yeah, go ahead and vote for her anyway?
1: Easy answer. Go get your new person. You like them so much, have them make your damn commercial.
0: Well, she too is a politician. So she's a Republican politician. So she's kind of saying like, look, we get it. He's the worst, but we got to win.
2: My first call is to Tallarico. Well, how can I help your campaign? Let me do an ad for you. That's what
0: you're going to be vengeful.
1: Also, what are you doing Friday night? You free? You want to get drinks?
0: That would be interesting if she showed up. Because he's single. Showed up with him.
1: Even better.
2: There we go.
0: Wow, that would be interesting.
1: Yep.
0: That would be like a whole, that'd be a television show.
1: That's the move.
0: That's the move.
1: Not endorse, further endorsing him.
0: Just go out with the opponent.
2: You've heard me say, I've told my boys all growing up, if a girl breaks your heart, you start dating her best friend.
0: You have said that, and that's horrible advice. You've given that advice for years.
2: It's great advice.
0: It's terrible advice.
2: That's what this lady needs to do. She needs to go to Tallarico.
0: Do you really tell your kids that?
2: Oh, yeah. Yeah, I've told all three of them.
1: This is not KSR's advice. This is Ryan's advice.
0: Just for record, that is not my advice. My advice is the opposite. Lex, go ahead, Lex.
7: Okay, so I've got two comparisons with the basketball. The guy just asked, what is LSU?
0: Yes.
7: In my lifetime, since 1989, UK basketball is LSU football.
0: Yeah, but LSU, we're too good historically. LSU's been good historically, but whatever you want to put Kentucky, they're either, I mean, you could put them as Alabama, you could put them as Notre Dame, you could put them as Ohio State, but they're not LSU. The LSU is one sort of
7: three national championships.
0: I know, but you're stopping in 1989. You're starting in 1989. This goes back throughout history. Well, that was the question.
7: If we're talking about history, Alabama, I'm just saying in my lifetime,
0: yeah,
7: we might be.
0: We're talking about history. And then the other,
7: The other. The other comparison is, I think Shane Beamer is Mark Pope.
0: Appreciate the call. He's just being a hater. Although, I'm gonna hope you're wrong about the Shane Beamer one. Somebody says Louisville. That's not a horrible comparison, actually. LSU is Louisville. Historically good throughout history. Has had moments of being really, really good, passionate fans, scandal plagued.
2: Moments of scandal, yeah.
0: That's not a terrible one.
2: I like that one actually better than Michigan.
0: That's not a terrible one. Casey, you got about 30 seconds. Go.
17: Hey, guys. I'm taking my son to his first game on Saturday, and I was just wondering what your all's memories was from your first game. And that's all I had. Have a great day, guys.
0: I don't remember. I appreciate the call. First game I remember was we went to Tennessee. And I watched my mom try to scalp tickets. And she was really bad at it. And I knew she was getting, even as like a 7-year-old, I knew she was getting scammed. And we ended up like in the third row and she paid like way too much. But she was so happy that I was like, that's so sweet, Mom. But like as soon as my mom walked up, the scalpers were like, got her.
1: They target her.
0: Yeah. I mean, she's walking up with her 7-year-old son on her hand.
2: Dressed in Kentucky stuff.
0: And we had made our way to Knox. And like, she ain't going home without tickets.
2: I got her. Yeah. Reel her in.
0: Got her. That's my first memory. Storts, go ahead, Storts.
18: Hey, I'm calling from Gulf Breeze, and the crosshairs of this storm is coming right through the center of my house.
0: So I've been prepping.
18: Well, you guys are close on the last one. It's four syllables. The third one, you got to kind of draw that fourth syllable down like Louisville. It's Isaias. Isaias.
0: Isaias. That's how they want us to
18: there
0: say.
18: There you go.
0: Isaias.
18: Yeah, dude, my Latina friend on Monday explained it to me because I want to know what storm is hitting me. That is how it is said. Isaias.
0: All right. Sounds a little, I appreciate that. Hey. Sounds a little too happy for the devastation that's coming, though.
1: Yeah, that sounds like a party.
0: Yeah, it sounds like you're going to the Isaias party.
1: Yeah, you can't say without smiling, really.
0: But you can't do that because it's going to be a very bad hurricane.
1: Unless it works in our lives and things aside. Unless it works in our favor Saturday for the football game.
0: Put the damage aside. Yeah. Put the danger aside. If we win... Do we like, does then Isaias become
2: best hurricane
1: as
2: of
1: long
2: all time?
1: As there's not
0: will
1: just
0: there be
1: tragedy
0: children
1: involved?
0: In Lexington yes. named Isaias?
1: Maybe if we get just the right amount of rain to slow down.
0: Yeah,
1: Levitt.
0: It needs to be, it can't be too tragic.
1: Let's
0: it needs
1: say to Levitt be, has five fumbles because it rained and there's no tragedy. We are pro
0: Isaias.
1: Yes, if that happens.
0: Yes, I like it. Good to see you all.
2: Welcome back.
0: We're going to do Cover Zero here in
1: taping.
0: We're going to tape Cover Zero here in 40 minutes. And then tomorrow we're at Don Franklin, Buick on Richmond Road.
2: Buick GMC on Richmond Road.
0: Yes. Sounds good.
1: And Ryan's going to bring his picture with Mike Johnson.
2: Nobody's contacted me yet.
0: Yeah.
2: I keep checking.
0: Republicans don't know your number.
2: Oh, yes, they do.
0: We'll see you later.
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19: This is Kentucky Farm Bureau's Across Kentucky. Kentucky Farm Bureau Vice President Shane Wiseman expects wildlife to be a top item at the group's annual meeting later this year.
20: Invasive species is talked about, and especially with the grain farmers, the deer has been such a major problem and the turkeys. But deer is the numbers. We actually met with Fish and Wildlife to them about how much the numbers are increasing of the deer population and how things are going to have to change in order to help control that in some fashion.
19: While deer consume and cause damage to crops, deer are also a hazard to motorists. In the last year, Kentucky Farm Bureau Insurance reported over 8,600 deer strikes, totaling over $58 million in damages. Almost 40% of those deer strikes occur in the last 3 months of the year. Be careful driving. This is Across Kentucky.
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22: Fox News, I'm CJ Papa. Complete your hurricane preps today. The warning straight from the National Hurricane Center for those along the Gulf Coast from Hurricane Isaias. One spot in jeopardy, Mobile, Alabama.
23: If the track of the storm lists a little bit towards, say, New Orleans, Louisiana, then we could see some really significant storm surge. If it does list a little bit further toward the east, towards, say, Pensacola, Florida, then the storm surge will actually not be an issue at all.
22: Fox Weather's Michael Estime in Mobile. President Trump at a rally in San Antonio for Republican Ken Paxton, who's running for U.S. Senate.
24: And just as I promised, I am ensuring that Iran will never have a nuclear weapon.
22: Reports indicate the Pentagon has ordered CENTCOM to finalize preps for a major combat operation against Iran. No timetable for it. 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
16: Here's a look at your weather forecast. Today is sunny, highs in the mid 70s. Tonight, mostly clear, lows in lower 40s. Friday, mostly sunny, highs in the upper 70s. Friday night, mostly clear, lows in the upper 40s. And Saturday, partly cloudy, chance of showers in the afternoon, highs in the mid 70s. This has been a look at your WKYH weather forecast.
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Queen with a song their bassist John Deacon wrote for his soon-to-be wife with You're My Best Friend. It peaked at number 16. Well, hi, it's Haynes Johns, and up next, the power of a second opinion that added years to his life instead of death. I'll take that deal. I'll have who and how after your...

0: Classic Hits 99.3 WKYH with Rob Thomas and Matchbox 20, their second consecutive top five hit when 3 a.m. peaked at number three and stayed there for eight frustrating weeks. A log jam at the top of the charts in 1998. Well, hi, it's Haynes John on your Thursday, and here's the power of a second opinion that added years to his life instead of death. But how? Well, at 46 years old, Gerardo Salazar was diagnosed with stage 4 colorectal cancer and told it was terminal. Well, here we are, 5 years later, he's sharing his survival story alongside the doctor that he credits with saving his life. She changed my life. My life is 100 times better because of her. Talking about Dr. Gladys Rodriguez, a gastrointestinal oncologist at Northwestern Medicine in Chicago. He underwent years of chemotherapy and radiation at another facility without success. Eventually, he was given 6 months to live. Wow. He said, I was in excruciating pain, not 10 out of 10 in pain, but 15 out of 10. Horrible pain. They actually sent me a pastor to read me my last rites, but I wasn't ready to give up. Thankfully, a friend told him about this GI cancer clinic, and he met Dr. Rodriguez there to get a second opinion. And she has successfully treated his cancer with immunotherapy. She says, here at the clinic, we offer second opinions, screening for clinical trials, and even offering continuity of care. Of course, the main key is early detection, so get that regular colonoscopy. But Gerardo says, don't stay quiet about your health. Look for second opinions. Talk with your doctor. And if you notice something is off in your body, say something. Speak up, because prevention can save lives. Plus, it's your body and your health. But yes, please get that regular colonoscopy. I've had three of them. I'm telling you, they are nothing burgers. So please take care of your health. Live your longest, happiest, healthiest life. Up next for us, the first hit for the Swedish hair band in Europe. After ELO, In a Bad Way When You're Gone, they explain why next with Classic Hits 99.3 WKYH.
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3: Here's a look at your weather forecast. Today is sunny, highs in the mid at 70s. Tonight, mostly clear, lows and lower at 40s. Friday, mostly sunny, highs in the upper 70s. Friday night, mostly clear, lows in the upper 40s. And at Saturday, partly cloudy, chance of showers in the afternoon, highs in the mid 70s. This has been a look at your WKYH weather forecast.
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0: The first hit for the Swedish hair band Europe with the final countdown that peaked at number 8 stateside. Well, hi, it's Haynes Johns. Up next, another first hit. Listen for After the Fire. Then it's Tom Petty with his thoughts on relationships.
1: 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From the pregame show to the final whistle, catch all the action of Lawrence County Bulldog football.

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0: A song that peaked at number 13 for Tom Petty with You Don't Know How It Feels, another one of his hits without the Heartbreakers. Well, hi, it's Haynes Johns. Up next, it's Bruce Hornsby and the Range getting their first number one after Billy Joel does a wellness check on Anthony. And on the way next hour, nothing says happy birthday like a funeral. Seriously? Well, I'll have who and why coming up.
1: And here's Clark with the weather. How's it looking for our weekend boaters out there, Clark?
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6: Here's a look at your weather forecast. Today is sunny, highs in the mid 70s. Tonight, mostly clear, lows in lower 40s. Friday, mostly sunny, highs in the upper 70s. Friday night, mostly clear, lows in the upper 40s. And Saturday, partly cloudy, chance of showers in the afternoon, highs in the mid 70s. This has been a look at your WKYH weather forecast.
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1: Fox News, I'm Gianna Gelosi. A new U.S. indictment charges former Venezuelan President Nicolas Maduro and his wife, Celia Flores, with torture and other crimes.
2: So this will add on to the existing cases against both Maduro and Flores. They each face charges of cocaine importation, conspiracy, and weapons charges, while Maduro individually faces a narco-terrorism charge. Today, attorneys for Flores will argue that she should be released on house arrest until trial because of health issues.
1: That's Fox's Nate Foy. President Trump reportedly mulling whether or not to bomb Iran.
3: Reports indicate the Pentagon has directed CENTCOM to finalize preparations for major combat operations against Iran. Now, Axios reports the directive didn't include a specific date for launching strikes, and President Trump hasn't made any final decisions.
1: That's Fox's Trey Yangst. 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

Bruce Hornsby of The Range getting their first number one with The Way It Is. Well, hi, it's Haynes Johns, and up next, nothing says happy birthday like a funeral. No, it's your party and your funeral. I'll have who and why. Very simple reason why. After a bad lit, after

0: Classic Hits 99.3 WKYH. Phil Collins with Take Me Home that peaked at number 7, his fourth consecutive top 10 hit from his No Jacket Required album. Well, hi, it's Haynes Johns, and you know, nothing says happy birthday like a funeral. What? Yeah. A Macon, Georgia woman, Shelby Neal. Well, her husband died earlier this year, and she was ready to plan her 80th birthday. And she thought, you know, I don't want to miss out. My fear of missing out, FOMO. So I started planning my own funeral on my birthday. I asked my daughter Tammy about that. She said, hey, let's go for it. She says, otherwise I'd hate that I wasn't going to be there for it. So, you know, she wanted to do that. So they actually planned it, and it was a roaring success. They had pictures of her posing in front of a casket, which featured her with a cardboard cutout and wearing a black sash that read, back by popular demand. The party also featured an extra special cake wishing her a happy 80th birthday against the backdrop of pearly gates of heaven, saying she refuses to miss anything, especially her own funeral. And her daughter says, you know, this is one funeral we're really excited to have. So congratulations to her having your own funeral birthday party. Why not? Check out the pictures at Georgia Birthday Funeral. Just search for that. Georgia Birthday Funeral. Well, happy birthday. Glad you're living on. Here for us, remember, we go where you go. Going to Georgia, going across town with our beautiful weather, sunny and 80 today. Maybe you're doing some walking, biking, jogging. 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
13: Here's a look at your weather forecast. Today is sunny, highs in the mid at 70s. Tonight, mostly clear, lows and lower 40s. Friday, mostly sunny, highs in the upper 70s. Friday night, mostly clear, lows in the upper 40s. And Saturday, partly cloudy, chance of showers in the afternoon, highs in the mid 70s. This has been a look at your WKYH weather forecast.
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0: Billy Corgan and his Chicago-based Smashing Pumpkins with their highest chart success when 1979 peaked at number 12. Well, hi, it's Haynes Johns coming right back with a 1-2 punch of hits. The first number one for Pink Floyd after hit number two for Blue Oyster Cult.
1: 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Every Friday night, hear all the action with Travis Hughes and Eddie Dixon. From the pregame show to the final whistle, catch all the action of Lawrence County Bulldog football, presented by Webb's Heating and Cooling, and also brought to you in part by Community Trust Bank, Three Rivers Medical Center, Hutch Auto Group, Louisa Drug and Riverview Pharmacy, Giovanni's Pizza of Louisa, First State Bank, and Deja Brew and Sweets 2.
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0: Pink Floyd getting their first number one, and it stayed there for 4 weeks with Another Brick in the Wall. Well, hi, it's Haynes Johns. We'll stay with that first theme next. Another first number one, this one for The Cutting Crew, then the first solo hit for Eric Clapton. And all the way next hour, if you're trying to look innocent, this ain't it. I'll Have Who and How the Dolly Drama Continues. Coming up.
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5: Here's a look at your weather forecast. Today is sunny, highs in the mid 70s. Tonight, mostly clear, lows and lower 40s. Friday, mostly sunny, highs in the upper 70s. Friday night, mostly clear, lows in the upper 40s. And Saturday, partly cloudy, chance of showers in the afternoon, highs in the mid 70s. This has been a look at your WKYH weather forecast.
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1: Fox News, I'm Tom Graham. President Trump says the U.S. military will not attack Iran between now and the midterms. He posted that message on Truth Social. The announcement comes as the U.S. military appears to be gearing up for fresh strikes.
2: Reports indicate the Pentagon has directed CENTCOM to finalize preparations for major combat operations against Iran. Now, Axios reports the directive didn't include a specific date for launching strikes.
1: Fox's Trey Yinks in Tel Aviv. Four people returning to Earth following a months-long stay aboard the International Space Station. NASA monitoring the touchdown.
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The first solo hit for Eric Clapton when After Midnight peaked at number 18. He had had other hits with bands like Cream, the Yardbirds, and Derek and the Dominoes, but that was his first solo hit. Well, hi, it's Haynes Johns, and if you're trying to look innocent, this ain't it. I'll have Who and How as the Dolly drama continues after Journey.

0: The highest chart success for the Pride of Poway, California, the northern part of Greater San Diego, Mark Hoppus, Tom DeLonge, and drummer Travis Barker, that we know as Blink 182, with All the Small Things, that peaked at number 6. Well, hi, it's Haynes Johns, and if you're trying to look innocent, this ain't it. Who and how, as the Dolly drama continues, they are saying there's barbed wire, yellow caution tape, and no trespassing signs, according to the estate attorneys for Dolly Parton, claiming that Brian Seaver, the late country music icon's nephew, using those items to barricade his property in an attempt to avoid being served with a lawsuit accusing him of threatening to destroy Dolly Parton's legacy. Well, the revelation came to light in court on Monday, filings in which the lawyers for the estate included images showing a no trespassing sign in the front yard, as well as barbed wire and yellow caution tape wrapped around the handrails leading to his front door. Okay, so all this ahead of a temporary injunction hearing that's set for tomorrow. Now, the legal ordeal between Seaver and the She's Alive entity that's charged with managing and protecting the Dolly Parton professional property business, that's going on, and Seaver is the person that she chose by hand to announce her death from cancer, and he did that video. Apparently that went to his head. Well, She's Alive is led by Parton's longtime manager, Danny Nozell, and he's accusing Seaver of waging a successful campaign of threats against its employees and business partners, causing many of them to quit their jobs, according to the complaint, including in text messages and emails. In one message, he threatens to set up a podcast dedicated to ruining Dolly's brand partnerships if they don't pay him. Well, the judge reviewed the text messages earlier and directed harmful threats toward identifiable existing business relationships rather than merely expressing generalized dissatisfaction, according to her ruling. So we'll see what happens as this shakes out and they go back to court for another updated hearing tomorrow. But wow. But yeah, with those pictures, she's like saying, are you going to believe me or your lying eyes? Dolly must be very disappointed in all this. Up next, a road trip with the Doobie Brothers after we check your medicine cabinet with Bon Jovi.
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6: Here's a look at your weather forecast. Today is sunny, highs in the mid 70s. Tonight, mostly clear, lows and lower 40s. Friday, mostly sunny, highs in the upper 70s. Friday night, mostly clear, lows in the upper 40s. And Saturday, partly cloudy, chance of showers in the afternoon, highs in the mid 70s. This has been a look at your WKYH weather forecast.
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Road tripping with the Doobie Brothers on the way to their fourth top 40 hit when China Grove peaked at number 15. Well, hi, it's Haynes Johns. Happy Thursday to you and happy birthday today to former gossip columnist Rhoda Barrett. She turns 90 years young today, the inspiration for Don Henley's song Dirty Laundry. What is she doing now? She's a major advocate for senior housing for those in need in California. Paul Hogan, you know, Crocodile Dundee, he turns 87. Chevy Chase turning 83. Sigourney Weaver turning 77. Cool and the Gang founding member Robert Cool Bell, he turns 76 today. Daryl Hammond, what amazing impressions he does. He turns 71. Stephanie Zimbalist, she played Laura in Remington Steele, co-starring with Pierce Brosnan. She turns 70 today. Matt Biondi, the Olympic swimmer, turns 61. Emily Proctor from CSI Miami, as well as The West Wing, turning 58. Matt Damon, I can't do his birthday. It's been preempted by Jimmy.

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5: Spotlight. The brainchild of Jack Hughes, Nick Feldman, and Darren Costin, Wang Chung, broke out onto the scene in 1984 with Dance Hall Days, peppy little ditty that saw some usage in several teen angst movies at the time. Everything was not smooth sailing, however. A year after Wang Chung made their mark with Dance Hall Days, Darren Costin left, leaving Nick and Jack with a decidedly uncertain future. But the duo bounced back in 86 with the biggest hit of their career, A Wang A Chung. Everybody have fun tonight. Today's Absolute 80 Spotlight.

0: Yeah, yeah, yeah. The Edgar Winter Group, their second consecutive top 15 hit when Free Ride peaked at number 14. Follow up for their first hit that went all the way to number one, that instrumental, Frankenstein. My name is Haynes Johns. Thank you for letting me be a part of your day. I hope the rest of your Thursday goes smoothly. Keep it here, because you've got lots more of your favorites on the way to sing along with, and I'll be back again tomorrow for Finally Friday. But I mentioned earlier about that guy that got a second opinion. He had been diagnosed with fatal colorectal cancer, and thankfully he did immunotherapy and is now doing quite well. Instead of dying in 6 months, he's been living healthily 5 years later. So please catch that stuff on the front end. Make sure you get your regularly scheduled colonoscopy. Please, I promise you, it's a nothing burger. Just go in there and get it done. I've had three, so just do it and get it done. Be over with it. Stay on top of your health. That goes along with your mammogram, your prostate exam, and your annual physical. Take care of your health to live your longest, happiest, healthiest life. Coming up, we'll do some firsts. The first top 10 hit for 38 special, then the Steve Miller Band and their first number one.
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9: Here's a look at your weather forecast. Today is sunny, highs in the mid at 70s. Tonight, mostly clear, lows and lower at 40s. Friday, mostly sunny, highs in the upper 70s. Friday night, mostly clear, lows in the upper 40s. And Saturday, partly cloudy, chance of showers in the afternoon, highs in the mid 70s. This has been a look at your WKYH weather forecast.
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1: News. I'm Paul Stevens. President Trump earlier today on social media saying he will not order any more military strikes on Iran before the November midterm elections. An 18-year-old arrested in Minnesota on alleged plans inspired by ISIS, he says, to shoot up the Mall of America. He allegedly bought 200 rounds of ammo and an AK-47 for his attack from an undercover agent.
2: Mohammed planned to use the gun he bought in a high-traffic public area in just a few weeks' time in support of a designated foreign terrorist organization.
1: FBI agent Christopher Dotson, Hurricane Isaias is prompting warnings from Louisiana to the Florida Panhandle.
3: Hurricane Isaias, currently a Cat 1, will become a Category 2 as it runs into the northern Gulf. It starts to weaken a little bit. It runs into dry air. It runs into some hostile conditions, upper-level winds. Still, though, hurricane warning, Panama City over towards Biloxi.
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4: Here's a look at your weather forecast. Today is sunny, highs in the mid 70s. Tonight, mostly clear, lows and lower 40s. Friday, mostly sunny, highs in the upper 70s. Friday night, mostly clear, lows in the upper 40s. And Saturday, partly cloudy, chance of showers in the afternoon, highs in the mid 70s. This has been a look at your WKYH weather forecast.
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1973, back when there was no band, it was just Steve Miller, and that was a title track from that album, The Joker. And what exactly is The Pompous of Love? I don't think we've ever actually found that out. Collective Soul is going to be here in a bit. I got some Don Henley lined up to play for you momentarily. First, a reminder, got all our usual features coming up as we do the Thursday cruise today. We're going to check music headlines here before too long. Born on Dates of the Lates and Greats and Milestones and Memories coming up as well.

0: Well, we're almost there. December, it's Collective Soul, and I'm Ken Cocker. Got the Electric Light Orchestra coming your way in a bit, and REO Speedwagon as well. We're beginning week number 5 in the NFL, and things are still crazy. Got the weirdest teams winning and the good teams losing. For instance, I saw Buffalo. I thought they'd beat everybody, and they lost the other day, but I digress. The game tonight should be a good one. Tampa Bay Buccaneers at Dallas Cowboys.
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8: Here's a look at your weather forecast. Today is sunny, highs in the mid at 70s. Tonight, mostly clear, lows and lower at 40s. Friday, mostly sunny, highs in the upper 70s. Friday night, mostly clear, lows in the upper 40s. And at Saturday, partly cloudy, chance of showers in the afternoon, highs in the mid 70s. This has been a look at your WKYH weather forecast.
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1: 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Every Friday night, hear all the action with Travis Hughes and Eddie Dixon. 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

0: Semisonic closing time. BTO coming up, and one of their rare songs where Randy Bachman doesn't sing lead. Fred Turner does on this one. We're going to have that for you momentarily. But first, a look at music headlines. We'll start with Elvis Costello's debut album, My Aim Is True. It's in an expanded edition, a 5-CD box set. It is now available in stores. Aerosmith is teasing possible live shows at the Hollywood Bowl in Los Angeles, October 29 and November 1st, I should say, with details soon to follow. Remember, they retired a while back. Nickelback has released a new single, Make Me Love You, ahead of the October 30th arrival of their album, Everything Under the Sun. And David Bowie's estate has announced Bowie 80, a celebration marking what would have been the late artist's 80th birthday on January 8th, 2027. It'll include special events, exhibitions, merchandise, performances, and fan experiences. And there you have a look-see at the music headlines today.
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6: Here's a look at your weather forecast. Today is sunny, highs in the mid 70s. Tonight, mostly clear, lows and lower 40s. Friday, mostly sunny, highs in the upper 70s. Friday night, mostly clear, lows in the upper 40s. And Saturday, partly cloudy, chance of showers in the afternoon, highs in the mid 70s. This has been a look at your WKYH weather forecast.
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1: Fox News. I'm Carmen Roberts. President Trump says the U.S. won't launch an attack on Iran before the midterm elections, asserting that the two countries are having productive talks about ending the war.
2: He says U.S. sanctions and a naval blockade will remain in full force, and oil will continue to transit through the Strait of Hormuz. In recent days, the president has signaled he believes the conflict with Iran will end soon with either a deal or renewed airstrikes.
1: Fox's Jared Halperin. The Trump administration suspends Microsoft from a green card program alleging fraud. Vice President J.D. Vance.
3: Microsoft laid off last year 6,000 American workers. At the same time, the company benefited from 6,300 H-1B visas and almost 3,000 green cards.
1: Microsoft did not immediately respond to a request for comment. 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

Don't stand so close to me. Yeah, this is Ken Cocker. Great music coming up in the way of the Spin Doctors momentarily. We also got the Cars, and we got some more. We just did music headlines last hour. Going to do it again because we got a whole bunch of them. So hang on for that coming up in just a little bit. As do the Thursday Cruise.

0: And that is Drive and the Cars, and I'm Ken Cocker. Well, it was, what, about 3 weeks or a month or so ago that Dolly Parton passed away, and the CMA Country Music Association is planning a big tribute to her, and quite a show it should be, hosted by country star Ricky Skaggs, but a lot of people from all different genres of music are going to be on hand for this celebration and tribute. And if you want to check it out, you're a fan of Dolly Parton, it'll be October 21st, televised on ABC and also Disney Plus, and then streamed the next day on Hulu. Simple Minds and more coming up.
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7: WKYH Weather. Here's a look at your weather forecast. Today is sunny, highs in the mid 70s. Tonight, mostly clear, lows and lower 40s. Friday, mostly sunny, highs in the upper 70s. Friday night, mostly clear, lows in the upper 40s. And Saturday, partly cloudy, chance of showers in the afternoon, highs in the mid 70s. This has been a look at your WKYH Weather Forecast.
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0: I always loved his music. He had kind of a different take on songs, and I really enjoy that. Lenny Kravitz and Fly Away. This is Ken Cocker. Heart has a brand new album coming out, according to Ann Wilson, before the end of the year. We'll look forward to that. One of the huge hits on which she sings lead from 1976 is coming up.
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2: Western Kentucky is back in action tonight. The Hilltoppers will play at home as they take on Missouri State. Both teams have just one win on the season. The Hilltoppers are 1-4 overall and 0-1 in Conference USA play. In the NFL this week, a new week gets underway tonight in Arlington, Texas, where the Dallas Cowboys host the Buccaneers. Tampa Bay is 0-4. The Cowboys are currently 2-2. The Bengals will play in Miami on Sunday afternoon. Cincinnati comes into the weekend with a 2-2 record, while the Miami Dolphins are in search of their first win of the season after an 0-4 start to the year.
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0: Don't Stop Believing, it's Journey. And this is Ken Cocker. We got Tears for Fears coming your way here in just a little while. But first, let's take a look at music headlines. 38 Special has extended their 50th anniversary tour with more shows added in 2027. Paul McCartney is releasing an expanded version of his album, The Boys of Dungeon Lane, available as of now. And it'll be digitally available now. And then on December 9th as a double vinyl LP. And a Dolly Parton biographical musical titled Dolly, A True Original, hits Broadway on December 7th. Originally, it had been intended to be released on her birthday in January. And The Who is going to release a massive box set of their 1975 album, The Who by Numbers, on October 30th, featuring 92 previously unreleased tracks. And there are your music headlines today.
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5: Here's a look at your weather forecast. Today is sunny, highs in the mid at 70s. Tonight, mostly clear, lows and lower at 40s. Friday, mostly sunny, highs in the upper 70s. Friday night, mostly clear, lows in the upper 40s. And Saturday, partly cloudy, chance of showers in the afternoon, highs in the mid 70s. This has been a look at your WKYH weather forecast.
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2: News. I'm Paul Stevens. Isaias rolling toward the Gulf Coast after becoming a hurricane on Wednesday night. Florida Governor Ron DeSantis.
3: With the winds as early as Friday afternoon, landfall is projected at this point to be late Friday night into the wee hours of Saturday morning.
2: School closures, evacuations, and local government shutdowns already ordered all across Florida. President Trump ruling out for now any new attacks on Iran before the midterms coming up next month. In a social media post, he says
4: his administration is having productive discussions with the Islamic Republic of Iran. He says U.S. sanctions and a naval blockade will remain in full force, and oil will continue to transit through the Strait of Hormuz.
2: And that's Fox's Jared Halpern with the latest from the White House. 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
6: With news, I'm Olivia Ross. Governor Andy Beshear has announced that Kentucky received a record $78.8 million from the Appalachian Regional Commission in fiscal year 2026. The money will go towards 67 projects across eastern Kentucky. For a complete list of project funding, visit our website or kentucky.gov. A Van Leer man is facing multiple charges after allegedly forcing his way into a Floyd County home and attacking two people. 35-year-old Jesse James Adams broke into the home on September 20th, assaulting a man and a woman and causing extensive property damage, including a flooded bathroom. Adams is also accused of kicking a puppy off the porch before leaving. He was arrested last week and faces burglary, criminal mischief, assault, and animal cruelty charges. The most serious charge carries up to 10 years in prison. A Lexington man is facing drug trafficking and other charges following a police pursuit in Floyd County. 30-year-old Franklin Jamar Brooks refused to stop along Route 114, leading officers on a chase. Authorities say Brooks threw suspected drugs, including fentanyl, from the vehicle before deputies boxed him in and stopped him. More suspected fentanyl and drug paraphernalia were found inside the vehicle. Brooks will face various drug trafficking and traffic charges. He was lodged in the Floyd County Detention Center. With news, I'm Olivia Ross.
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10: Let's take a look at your weather on WKYH. Tonight will be mostly clear with lows in the lower 40s. Friday will be mostly sunny with highs in the upper 70s. Friday night will be cloudy with lows in the upper 40s. And Saturday will be partly cloudy with a chance of showers and highs in the mid 40s. This has been your weather on WKYH.
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And the title track from his album that came out in January of 1976 and dominated the charts all that summer. Peter Frampton is Show Me the Way from Frampton Comes Alive. And in just a little bit, we got the Black Crowes coming your way. And later on this hour, we're going to take a look at the born on dates of the lates and greats as we do the cruise. Here comes Dire Straits.

0: Hard to handle. That's the Black Crowes, and I'm Ken Cocker doing the cruise. The Boss just had a birthday not long ago, and a song by him is coming up here in just a little bit. Have you had a chance to check out Neely, the companion series to Reacher? She played, or Frances Neely was his partner in the military. And I'll tell you, the show stands really good on its own. As far as I know, Reacher himself is only in the first episode for a very short period of time. I've only watched 6 episodes, so maybe he's in the last 2. I don't know. But all 8 episodes are available if you want to check it out on Amazon Prime.
1: 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Every Friday night, hear all the action with Travis Hughes and Eddie Dixon. 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
9: Let's take a look at your weather on WKYH. Tonight will be mostly clear with lows in the lower 40s. Friday will be mostly sunny with highs in the upper 70s. Friday night will be cloudy with lows in the upper 40s. And Saturday will be partly cloudy with a chance of showers and highs in the mid 40s. This has been your weather on WKYH.
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0: Doobie Brothers together almost 55 years, right? That's from the Captain and Me. Long Train Runner, and I'm Ken Cocker, 38 Special, who it's just been announced are expanding their tour with more dates coming up in 2027. 38 Special on the way, and the Eagles as well.
1: Don't miss the Johnson County Public Library's Book and Break Community Resource Fair, Wednesday, October 21st from 11 a.m. to 3 p.m. at the Paintsville First United Methodist Church Family Life Center at the corner of Main and Church Streets in Paintsville. 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

0: And a second single from One of These Nights in 1975, Lion Eyes. Story has it that Don Henley and Glenn Frey were in a bar called Dantana's. And they saw a very young girl with a very old guy, and they said, hey, she can't hide her lion eyes. She was just after the money, supposedly. That's the Greg Kinn Band coming your way in just a little bit, so hang on for that. And let's take a look at the born on dates of the lates and greats. Remember Rona Barrett, one of the contributors to Good Morning America? She is 90 today. Paul Hogan from Crocodile Dundee is 87. Chevy Chase with a birthday is 83. Actress Sigourney Weaver is 77. Stephanie Zimbalist. What show was she in? Oh, Remington Steele. She is celebrating 70. Matt Damon is 56. And Nick Cannon, with a birthday today, 46. There's a look at the born on dates of the lates and greats.
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5: Let's take a look at your weather on WKYH. Tonight will be mostly clear with lows in the lower 40s. Friday will be mostly sunny with highs in the upper 70s. Friday night will be cloudy with lows in the upper 40s. And Saturday will be partly cloudy with a chance of showers and highs in the mid 40s. This has been your weather on WKYH.
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1: Fox News, I'm Tom Rigotti. Isa Isis is crawling towards the Gulf Coast after becoming a hurricane Wednesday. It's now a Category 2 storm. Georgia's under a state of emergency. Governor Brian Kemp tells reporters he expects it to make landfall
2: somewhere between the Mississippi coast and the western Florida panhandle. We expect Isis to begin impacting Georgia overnight on Friday.
1: The governor is also warning of potential flooding and tornadoes. After a record 265 days at sea, the USS Abraham Lincoln returned home today with a crowd gathered in San Diego. Crew members have reportedly struggled with supply shortages and poor mental health, something the Trump administration denies. The carrier had been in the Middle East to support U.S. operations against Iran. 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
3: Let's take a look at your weather on WKYH. Tonight will be mostly clear with lows in the lower 40s. Friday will be mostly sunny with highs in the upper 70s. Friday night will be cloudy with lows in the upper 40s. And Saturday will be partly cloudy with a chance of showers and highs in the mid 40s. This has been your weather on WKYH.
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Rare Earth, you talk about great rock and roll. You got it right there. I just want to celebrate. Stone Temple Pilots coming your way in a bit. And also going to check in on Pat Benatar, the Rock and Roll Hall of Famer, with a huge song she did back in 1980. We're going to get to that momentarily. And a reminder that coming up later this hour, look at Milestones and Memories is on the docket. Let's do the Thursday Cruise.

0: Interstate Love Song is the Stone Temple Pilots, and I'm Ken Cocker. Thursday night football to begin week 5 in the NFL. We're going to have a pretty good matchup, I think, Dallas at home against the Tampa Bay Buccaneers and the Beatles. And Steve Woodwinter coming up.
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2: Let's take a look at your weather on WKYH. Tonight will be mostly clear with lows in the lower 40s. Friday will be mostly sunny with highs in the upper 70s. Friday night will be cloudy with lows in the upper 40s. And Saturday will be partly cloudy with a chance of showers and highs in the mid 40s. This has been your weather on WKYH.
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0: Well, he was in traffic, and Spencer Davis screwed up in a thing called Blind Faith with Eric Clapton and Steve Winwood. And Def Leppard has a movie about their career coming out in the early part of 2027. You want to look for that if you're a fan. We got a song by them right around the corner.
1: 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Every Friday night, hear all the action with Travis Hughes and Eddie Dixon. From the pregame show to the final whistle, catch all the action of Lawrence County Bulldog football on 99.3 WKYH, presented by Webb's Heating and Cooling, and also brought to you in part by Lawrence County Tourism, Foothills Communications, Appalachian Wireless, Lawrence County Schools, County Concrete, and People's Bank.
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0: And the original playoff song from American Idol back when Paula and Simon and Randy were the hosts. Time of Your Life is Green Day. Robert Palmer's coming up. Time for us to take a look at the milestones and memories for this day. 1969 marked the opening of the Days of Rage in Chicago by the Weather Underground, protesting the Vietnam War. 1971, John Lennon's second solo album was released, Imagine. 1984, the premiere of The Burning Bed, a very controversial movie back in the day, starring Farrah Fawcett and Paul LaMatt, aired on NBC. Paul LaMatt, by the way, is still very active on Facebook if you want to friend him. 1988, Pink Floyd's album, The Dark Side of the Moon, finished a 741-week run on the Billboard album charts. And in 1992, oh, my first wife and I loved playing this game. The video game Mortal Kombat was first released again. That was in 1992. There's your milestones and memories today.
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6: Let's take a look at your weather on WKYH. Tonight will be mostly clear with lows in the lower 40s. Friday will be mostly sunny with highs in the upper 70s. Friday night will be cloudy with lows in the upper 40s. And Saturday will be partly cloudy with a chance of showers and highs in the mid 40s. This has been your weather on WKYH.
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Now when I talk to God, I knew he'd understand. 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
1: Fox News, I'm Paul Stevens. Isaiah is now a Category 2 hurricane rolling toward the Gulf Coast. Florida Governor Ron DeSantis.
2: You are going to see potential for storm surge all the way down the Florida Panhandle. You will start to see a risk of tornadoes prior to the eye of the storm reaching landfall.
1: Closures, evacuations, and shutdowns already underway. New charges against former Venezuelan President Nicolas Maduro and his wife Celia Flores.
3: Maduro, Flores, and other Venezuelan leaders tried to silence political opposition through murder and threats to murder victims' families, electric shock, asphyxiation, starvation, so-called punishment cells, beatings, and rape.
1: U.S. Attorney for the Southern District of New York, Jamie McDonald. 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
4: Let's take a look at your weather on WKYH. Tonight will be mostly clear with lows in the lower 40s. Friday will be mostly sunny with highs in the upper 70s. Friday night will be cloudy with lows in the upper 40s. And Saturday will be partly cloudy with a chance of showers and highs in the mid 40s. This has been your weather on WKYH.
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Hey, Myself for Loving You. The late Dolly Parton did a duet of that song with Joan Jett. It's available if you want to check it out. Spotify, YouTube, and other locations. Modern English is coming up in just a bit. Later this hour, I'll look at music headlines. And right now, what a great song this is. It is Pearl Jam.

0: Modern English, back to the 80s. I'll stop the world melt with you. It's Classic Hits 99.3 WKYH. And don't forget, you can take WKYH with you anywhere you go by downloading the free Fork Media app. We're going back to the early 80s and a great song by Journey coming right up.
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2: Let's take a look at your weather on WKYH. Tonight will be mostly clear with lows in the lower 40s. Friday will be mostly sunny with highs in the upper 70s. Friday night will be cloudy with lows in the upper 40s. And Saturday will be partly cloudy with a chance of showers and highs in the mid 40s. This has been your weather on WKYH.
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0: Beautiful song by the Goo Goo Dolls and Iris. Rock and Roll Hall of Famer soon to be next month. Billy Idol's coming up in just a bit. While we had the chance, though, I thought we'd take a look at music headlines, kind of find out if there's anything that piques your interest. How about Elvis Costello? He is re-releasing his debut album, My Aim Is True. It's now available in a 5-CD box set. So obviously, a lot of extras in there. Aerosmith is teasing the possibility of a couple of shows October 29 and November 1st in Los Angeles. Details coming soon. Again, right now, just a rumor. Nickelback has released a new single, Make Me Love You, ahead of the October 30th arrival of their brand new album called Everything Under the Sun. And David Bowie's estate has announced Bowie 80, a celebration marking what would have been his 80th birthday in January. It's going to include special events, exhibitions, merchandise, performances, and fan experiences. And there you have it. A look at the music headlines today.
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0: Billy Idol, as I mentioned earlier, going into the Rock and Roll Hall of Fame next month. On the 14th, I believe it is. Eyes Without a Face. I'm Ken Cocker. Billy Joel's around the corner. Time for me to bail out for this Thursday. Back tomorrow to start the weekend just a little bit early. So we'll see you then. Hang tough and be cool. Catch you on Friday.
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6: Let's take a look at your weather on WKYH. Tonight will be mostly clear with lows in the lower 40s. Friday will be mostly sunny with highs in the upper 70s. Friday night will be cloudy with lows in the upper 40s. And Saturday will be partly cloudy with a chance of showers and highs in the mid 40s. This has been your weather on WKYH.
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